Hi everyone, it's me, Misha Berger. That's right, that's what I choose to call myself. Anyway, this is Papaya, the last show of the season, and for the summer, I'm not doing summer. So, last show of Papaya for the season. Maybe I'll continue in the future, we'll have to see. Yeah, that was Strings of Life by Derek May, techno house classic. Yeah, fun. Anyway, you'll be hearing a lot more dance music for the rest of tonight. If you like it, if you hate it, let me know. Text in 617-253-8810. And if you want to know what I'm playing, you can check that out at track-blaster.com. Yeah, text in 617-253-8810. I'm about to pull up the next track. It's a Junior Vasquez remix of Madonna Bedtime Story. If it plays. I seem to be having some technical issues. Oh, I see. Oh, I don't see. That's really interesting. Give me a second to figure all this out. Guys, I don't really know what's happening. I may have to switch to the playback for a bit, and then I'll come back and hopefully we figured it out, because I like doing the show live. But I'm going to switch to playback. It's probably an old show of mine, and then I'll be back, hopefully figured out what's going on. Thanks.

Okay, folks, I figured out what the problem was. I'm not even going to explain what it was, because it was really stupid. But now we'll actually get to the planned, scheduled, regular stuff. The last two tracks you heard, I believe, were Butterflies by Red Velvet and Free Somebody by Luna. They're not going to show up on Track Blaster, because that was not planned. But anyway, back to business.

Hi again, it's me again, Misha Berger. That was Halo off the new EVP. Excuse me. That was Halo off the new EVP. Big fan of Eve over here. And yeah, that was the majority of the show. We have one song left. So I'm just gonna talk a little bit because this is the last show of the season.

I will probably reply. Unless you're very hateful, then maybe I won't. But even if you hated the show, I'd like to know. What else? Yeah, and if you want to know what I was playing tonight, you can check that out at track-blaster.com. You can check out old playlists on there, too. And, yeah. What else do I have to say? Not much. It's very awkward just talking to yourself. Well, it's not that awkward, but it's more awkward than talking to someone else. I'm just trying to fill for time a bit so I can time the last song, the very last song of the very last show correctly, and that way you guys don't get dead air. Yeah. I have 2 more minutes. I don't know what else to say. I think I'm just going to play this song, and I'll play another song after, even if it gets cut short. Yeah, the next song is Kylie Minogue off her self-titled Where Has the Love Gone? Beautiful, beautiful track, in my opinion. Oh, yeah. Her documentary just came out. I'm probably going to check that out. I haven't watched it yet, but I will definitely watch it. Because I'm her biggest fan, like, ever. So, of course, I have to check it out. I've been seeing a lot of clips. It came out that she fought another round of cancer in 2021, and I was really shocked to hear that. That woman has been through a lot. Anyway, guys, last track. Text in 617-253-8810. Hope you enjoyed. Goodbye for now. Kisses and hugs. Bye-bye.

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And here we are, mortals, more human than ever. 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We began in a fairy tale, and we came to life. But is this life reality? No. It is a film. Zumba camera. We are images, dreams, photographs. We must not stay here, prisoners. We shall break the illusion. This is Maya. Goodbye to the holy mountain. Real life awaits us.

0: by Gomez on Bailey. Villa's ball. Unai Emery kicking every ball. McGinn, Diaby, driving away from McAllister. It's Moussa Diaby. It's come off Duran. It's 3-3. What a wonderful football match on a wonderful stage. What a noise. Now that's the English Premier League.
1: And we can complete the Duran line, Peter. It's twice he scored.

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It's going to be a goal after 95, 6, 7 to equalise against the Sheffield United back in the autumn. And here he is, Taniolo. Diaby. Luis. McGinn. Diego Carlos.

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1: Some wonderful discord. Endo. McAllister. Carlos across and leaving a bit on Luis Diaz. I want to know how a great English football stadium is meant to sound. This is it.

right, all right, all right. Okay. Welcome to Sewer Sounds. Oh, thank you so much for tuning in, FM listeners, real-time listeners, archive listeners. Tonight's mood mat has been Holy Mountain, limited talk over mix for reasons. But you should know that we are here alternating weekly, 9 until 10, and I'll be back on the 4th of June at 9. And I want to big up Parent Cat Studios, Lola, Mum Mum, Dude Bud. Love you. Also, the regular listeners, Beatrix. What's up? My buddy. BTRXZ. My shout's going out to Riot Nerd on the West Coast. Happy birthday, Double D. Shout out to Nonstop Ecstatic Screaming, Tao, Bloodworldliest. What's up, Ram? Holmes in the UK. UK Massive. Hello, Audrina. Barry. Curious Spy. Shouts going out to Pete in Canada. Oh, yeah. Up the bloody villa. 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

Hello, friends. It's 10 p.m., and this is WMBR Cambridge. You're listening to Relikia, and that first song was Harvest Sky by OK Lu. We just saw OK Lu in concert a month or so ago, where we ran into our little radio friends from the Codependent show. So this is the last show that we're doing for this semester, and we're just mixing a bunch of different electronic music from all over the world. Excited to play.

All right, that first song was Lake of Love by Frost Children. They're near and dear to my heart because Angel and I had the same piano teacher in middle school, and I grew up really loving her music, and it's been really cool seeing how far she and Lulu have come. And this is one of my favorite songs from their music. And then the second song was BB by Billy and Happy, and it was produced by Nina Jirachi. And Billy and Happy is a Chinese hyper pop artist. Enjoy the next few songs.

Welcome back. You just heard QQQQ by Ella Minas and Gush by Kaylin Aurelia Smith. And those two first artists are playing synthesizer music. Ella Minas is from Colombia and Kaylin is from the Pacific Northwest in Canada. And the next two songs were Nobody, which is the Days God Club remix, and then DTLA Rat, which is by RR Riot. And those two are another two Chinese hyper pop songs. And we were coming back with some more OK Lu next.

All right. Those last three songs, the first one was Galore, the French version by Okelu, because she is a French singer from France. And yes, we love her accent. It was really fun to hear during the show. And then the next song was One World by Teams. And Teams was actually Yves Tumor's early project where he was experimenting with more slow, deep house. And then the last song was Plasma by Kiss Facility. And this is a new duo where the producer is Sega Bodega and then the singer is Maya Alkatiri and they're singing in Arabic. And I put this song also because one friend in the year above me just finished their urban planning thesis all about blood plasma donation facilities in Texas. So thought I would give a shout out. Enjoy the next few songs.

All right, sorry for the jump scare in that first song, which was Stronger by Gigi Lobster and Flashcore, which was another Chinese hyperpop song. The next song was Deeper and Deeper by Lexi Liu. This one was produced by the PC Music Danny Harl. And the last one was They Told Us It Was Hard, But They Were Wrong. And this is another one from Ella Minus, who is a Colombian synth musician. And this was part of a Spanish class I took where we had to make mixtapes about feminism and gender identity. So I focused on five artists who were in South America, particularly in the Andean countries. And you're going to hear two more songs from that mixtape I made in the end of the show.

Okay, that first song was Chua Yaku Kawasai Puni, the Nicola Cruz remix. And this is an original from Luzmila Carpio, but it's part of a cool project in 2015 where several artists remixed this Bolivian singer who is known for singing in Quechua. And I thought it was really beautiful and wanted to include it, and it was also part of my mixtape. And then the next song was Flatline by Blade. This was the first concert that we went to in the fall once we moved to Boston, so I wanted to mention it here and also thank Nick because he did college radio, so he inspired me to give college radio a shot this semester. So I'm so happy to have done the show this semester and gotten to play for all of you. And special shout out to Barry, who might have listened to every single show this season. So thank you so much, Barry. And then the last song you're going to hear tonight is Mecatrefe by Arca. And if you have time, I recommend that you watch the music video. It's really cool and trippy, like changing in visuals and costumes and appearances from the singer Arca. I really enjoy the video and also got to write about it in my mixtape. That's all from me for now. This has been Allison with Reliquia. It's nearing 11 p.m. and you're listening to WMBR Cambridge. Enjoy the last song by Arca.

Hi, everybody. It's me again. This is Fiona. I run this show. It's called The. Hope you're having a good day. It's almost the end of the day, so I hope tomorrow's an even better day. But yeah, I've been putting together my to-do list. If you can think of anything that I should be adding to my to-do list, please remind me by texting 617-253-8810. Again, that's 617-253-8810. So, yeah, remember to stay hydrated. Have a good listening of this next song by Still Corners. Anyway, good luck.

0: 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You just listen to them. Have a good one. Good luck.
1: Hey everyone, welcome back to another Honey Mustard Show on WMBR Cambridge. My name is DJ Millie Michelle, and I will be joined by DJ Hip Hop Haley. Hope everyone's having a chill, relaxing winter evening. So, to kick things off, we will be beginning tonight with Heartbeat by Childish Gambino. Enjoy!

Hey guys, that was Your Love by Sosa. I really like that song. I think it's catchy, and I think it's great for like house party vibes. But next up, we will be going back to, I believe, 2003 with Stockholm Syndrome by Muse. I also really like this song, and I also just really like this album as a whole. Totally recommend checking that out. But yeah, enjoy.

Hey guys, that was Flux by Poppy. I found that song on Instagram, but next up we have FUML by Westwood. And this song is shorter and faster, but it's pretty loud, so hope you guys enjoy.

All right, that last song was Unconditional by Notion and Nate Sib. Pretty catchy song. Next up, coming up next is Iceberg by Borns.

That was Fall in Love by Fantagram. And next up on our queue, we have That's What You Get by Paramore. This is an insanely iconic song from an insanely iconic throwback album. Yeah, like this album as a whole is amazing, and this song is so, this song is just great. One of the biggest hits from their Riot era, and I listen to it all the time. I really hope everyone else also enjoys Paramore, because they're still to this day one of my favorite artists. Yeah, thank you everyone, and enjoy.

Hey guys, it's DJ Hip Hop Haley, and that was Hello Good by No Doubt, and up next is In Bloom by Nirvana. Hope you guys enjoy.

Hey guys, so that was Big Empty by Stone Temple Pilots. Hope you guys enjoyed. It's been like one of my songs, my plays for a long time now, I think over a year. So it's about time I played on this show. I just, try to find a good spot for things. And for the following, these are opinions of my own and they do not reflect WNBR, MIT, the TBC, or I believe the FCC. anyways, the next song is, well, it's not even my opinions, it's just like lucky facts about the history of the song, and but it just pertains to political stuff. The song Dirty Harry by Gorillaz and featuring Booty Brown is related to, if you don't know, is related to the Iraq War and I guess like politicians during that time and how they were like dirty, I guess. So yeah, with that context, I hope you guys have an interesting listen.

kids, you have to remember, I'm up here conducting you for a reason. Okay, watch me. Watch my fingers. Here we go. Ready?

0: Hey guys, welcome back to WNBR. You're listening to Honey Mustard, and that was the last song for the night. That was Nearly Witches, Ever Since We Met by Panic at the Disco. And I guess just some facts about the song. They use a real children's choir, and they brought them in to sing. And then, yeah, like at the beginning of the song, you can hear the teacher, or I guess like, choir conductor instruct them and stuff, so it's very cute. And as we're like about to wrap up on the season, I think we got like a couple more weeks left. It's just funny to me that whenever I was first planning to do a show with Michelle, we were like, okay, what are some of our like common music tastes and stuff, and then one of the things was like Panic at the Disco, and I swear it's so funny finding anyone that likes Panic at the Disco. Like, it's like one of those guilty pleasures. It feels almost like if you like, you don't typically, like me personally, I don't typically listen to emo music or like, yeah, it's just like one of those things I grew up with, I guess, in middle school. So it's like funny finding someone else that like, you know, does like it. Or I mentioned it to one of my other friends, Abby, from my hometown, and we were just like bonding over our favorite songs and stuff. Meanwhile, like I remember back in middle school, she made fun of me for it. So I was like, wow, it's so funny. Like, yeah, she like, I feel like it's also like with the theater kids, like she was into theater, that they just like ended up liking Panic at the Disco more and more as they grew older. And then yeah, like I kind of grew out of it at some point, but I still love some of my favorite songs. Like this one is like my absolute favorite. And yeah, so maybe you guys can text in what is your favorite Panic at the Disco song. But yeah. So, thank you guys so much for listening, as always. And you were listening to Honey Mustard on WNBR Cambridge.
1: 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Those two space monsters, the one with the three heads, is King Ghidorah.

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1: 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My name is Tape Deck Tommy. It's 10 o'clock, and it's time for the Late Risers Club.

That was Suter out of Cleveland with Sentimental Talk. That's a new one from them. They have a new LP out on Feel It. It's called Saw You Out With The Weeds. Before Suter, Dry Cleaning out of London with Rocks. It's also new. They have a new record out. It's called Secret Love. It's out on 4AD. And Gorgeous Bully starting things off out of Manchester, England with All My Walls Are Up. That's an older one from the Better Demons EP from 2021. I'm going to keep it moving now with some Station Model Violence. They've got a new album out. They're out of Sydney, Australia. It's a... Well, I don't know if it's their own, if it's their debut, but it's a self-titled. In any case, this is Drip Away.

Oh yeah, that was Shrud out of Louisville with Wasting. It's the last track off of their latest LP, self-released last year. No Man Is Good Three Times is the name of that. Crack Cloud was before Shrud out of Vancouver with Pig Apart from the Peace and Purpose LP. It's another new one, Hey Now, out on Meat Machine. And once again, Station Model Violence with Drip Away from their self-titled, also brand spanking new, out on Anti-Fade, or Anti-Fade, I don't know, you pick. And also out on Static Shock Records. They're so good that they got two labels. Can you believe that? I hardly can. Anyway, we're going to keep it moving. We're gonna head back across the pond to Liverpool. For some Clinic. It's an older one, 2002. This is Walking With Thee, title track off of their second album. Some might even call it a sophomore effort.

That was Stuck out of Chicago with Instakill. It's the second track, I want to say, off of their latest LP, Optimizer, out on Exploding in Sound Records. They were in town a couple weeks ago. I didn't catch them, unfortunately, but they were playing with their label mates, new label mates. I think, Landowner. Let's just cut to the chase. They were playing with Landowner. I'll spare you Landowner this week, but give me 2 weeks and I'll be back with some more. Anyway, I was going to say recent label mates Landowner, but I actually don't know that Consultant, Landowner's last record, didn't come out on Exploding in Sound. Or did. Really cluttered way of saying that. Anyway, we're going to keep telling you about what you heard, because we were doing organ rock for a second there with some Desdemonas out of D.C., the song was Miles Davis' Head Wound Blues. That's off of Apocalyptic Boom Boom in the Red Records release from 2024. Motorbike before that out of Cincy with Western Front from Kick It Over. That's another Feel It release. And Clinic again, starting things off with Walking with the title track from their sophomore album, out on Domino. In 2002, if you were there, I was wee and little at the time, and not listening to Clinic, but now I am. Anyway, what time is it? Would you look at that? Probably good time to do a little bit of a daily concert report for today, because it's Wednesday, April 22nd, and that means one thing. Well, it means five things, actually. It means that, one, Bill Crowfollow and I Want a Cat are at O'Brien's. Cicadia, Makeout Palace. Well, I really ruined that. Well, there's five shows. Let's clear that up. You already heard the first one. It's at O'Brien's. The second one is Cicadia, Makeout Palace, Boltzmann, and Subcutaneous Noise at the Sill. Trauma Ray, Glixen, and Her New Knife for you shoegazers over at the Sinclair. Luna Luna at the Rockwell, and Waxahachie and MJ Lenderman at the Bach Center and the Wang Theater for you 21st century Americana enjoyers and or Neil Young fans. I mean, Neil Young still plays music, but I digress. Anyway, let's get back into it now. Yes, it's time for another Feel It Records band. Aren't you thrilled? I sure am. This is Self-Improvement at a Long Beach with Dissolved.

Whoa, whoa, whoa, whoa. CS Cleaners with What's That? Hey now, out of Brooklyn, Brooklyn's finest. They got a new LP coming out on Wharf Cat. It's called What's This? And it's coming out June 26th. So prime yourself for that. Gotta say, great album cover. Gotta give it to the Cleaners on this one. I'm really excited for this one to come out. Full disclosure, friends of mine, so I'm a little bit biased, but just awesome to see them rocking and putting out new music. Telehealth was before CS Cleaners out of Seattle with Donor Country, in parentheses, A Good Cause. That is the latest single off of their upcoming Sub Pop LP, Green World Image, which I forget when it's coming out, but I've definitely given that time, that timeline before. It's also totally on their Bandcamp or anywhere else you find music. Self-improvement, once again, started things off with Dissolved from Syndrome, their latest album, LP, record. Feel It Records release from 2025. Yahoo. Okay. So, I think that means it's time for more music, doesn't it? Yes, it sure does. Yes, it sure does. All right. We're going to do... I've been listening to, like, a lot of live records lately. I'm a big live record listener. Always have been. But, particularly right now for some reason. And this isn't really a live record or from a live record, but in a way it's kind of a middle ground. This is The Fall with Athlete Cured from their BBC radio session from God knows when. Take it away, Mark.

That was Sadie and the Ladies with DTNSDSNDDENSDTNS from Wartime Fashion, EP from 2020. If you have any idea what the name of this song, which I will not be reading again, stands for, if you need a reminder of what it was, you're welcome to head on over to track-blaster.com or to WMBR.org. You should be able to find it in either place. But yeah, if you have any clue, any leads, any sense of what that might stand for, I am so very curious. So hit my line at the old WMBR number, which maybe I'll pull up in a second. I can never remember it off the top of my head because I never go live.

Five. Yeah, wow. And what, today's no exception. Who's shocked by that? But you should text me anyway, and I'll respond probably by the end of the day. I think Sadie and the ladies are out of Austin. Not really sure. Couldn't find a lot on them. They're brand spanking new to me. I found them looking for music for the show this week. So, yeah, I don't know. That was a cool one. Gilla Band before Sadie and the ladies out of Dublin with Paul from Holding Hands with Jamie, Rough Trade Records release from 2015. Oh, I miss Gilla Band. Speaking of live records, as I was minutes ago, I kind of think that my live record kick started listening to their Vickers Street live record recently, which is quite good if you like the Gilla Band's sound and also live records. And yeah, the fall kicked things off once again. Manchester's Finest with Athlete Cured from their BBC session. That was put out by Beggar's Banquet Records last year as an EP with a few other songs. I didn't. I don't know when it's or when it was originally recorded. Can't be that recent, right? Old Marky Mark has been gone for a while now. Let's see if the Bandcamp can tell us anything about when this may have come out. Pretty please? Oh, it's their Radio Sessions 2. My mistake. Great. Great. No information at all about oh wait. Oh, if you look closely at the album cover, this was broadcasted on November, or actually, I was going to say November 5th, 1987, but I'm reading the date American style, so it was probably May 11th. Well, there you go, folks. Back, taking it all the way back to 87 with Marky Mark and the Funky Bunch, or as some people call them, The Fall. Anyways, top of the hour, you are listening to 88.1 FM WMBR in Cambridge. That wasn't an official station ID, was it? You are listening to WMBR Cambridge. There we go. How's that? Much better. All right, and I think it's time to get back into the tunes with some Meat Wave. This is Dehydrated, B-side off their latest single. Yep.

Waxhead. Waxhead out of Manchester, England, with Bug Doctor. It's off of their latest album, Gnat. G-Gnat. It's out on Sour Grapes Records. Brand spanking new. I want to say it was beginning of April came out. April 1st. April Fool's Day record. That feels right. That sounds right. And feels right. If it sounds right and it feels right, it just may be right. But, whatever. Anyway, McCluskey, before that, hey, McCluskey, you're back. They've got another release out. They put an LP out last year, and they're back with what they're calling a mini LP. I think that's called an EP, but we'll let them slide. They are McCluskey, after all. And that was I Know Computer, the song, that is. First song off of the EP. It's called I Sure Am Getting Sick of This Bowling Alley. Put out by Ipecac. McCluskey out of Cardiff, of course. And Meatwave, once again, started things off out of Chicago with Dehydrated. Yeah. Okay. We're going to keep it going now. Staying in Europe land with Defeat, this cool French band that I play sometimes, and hopefully some other people play, that I definitely am not pronouncing right. What do you do when there's two vowels with accents on them right next to each other? What does that mean? Somebody let me know. Anyway, Defeat with Comatose Big Sun.

Wowza. Still Depths out of Vancouver with Witch Victim. That's from their 2022 LP, Pioneers Eat Dirt. Dits before that with the B-side from their latest single from last year. It's Columbus Song. Dits out of Brighton, UK. And yeah, Defight once again out of Paris. Pali with Comatose Big Sun from their self-titled from last year. Okay. Now it's about that time for the weekly concert report. So let's run it. Tomorrow, Thursday, April 23rd, Oceanic and Borderline at the Middle East Upstairs, Ragana and Eudaimon at Middle East Downstairs, The Convenience, Perfectly Lethal, and The Collect Pond at O'Brien's, Weed Eater, Conan, and Telekinetic Yeti at Sonia, The Nude Party at Brighton Music Hall, Dogtown, Crash the Net, and Adios Fatso at The Jungle, Josephine Network, Kathy Snacks, and Puke Pistols at Deep Cuts, and Liz Cooper and Dead Gowns, and it's not noted here, but dear friends, Spirit Ghost, opening at the Rockwell. Oh yeah. Friday, April 24th, The Problem with Kids Today, Soufflé, Harmony's Cuddle Party, and The Infinite West at O'Brien's? It's probably The Infinite Wet Secret. Probably most likely. Anyway, Master Boot Record and A Rotten Bit at Sonia, The FM's Universal Union Spruce and Dr. Vet and the Dead Pets at The Jungle, Arm's Length, The Callous Dow Boys and Harrison Gordon and Super Sometimes at Paradise. Why are there four band bill at the Paradise? Okay, weird. Jeff Abram and the Peppermint Kicks, maybe Jeff Abraham. At the Burren, and Thank You Bye, Velvet Handle, and Brush at the Lily Pad. Saturday, April 25th, strap in. Against All Authority, Direct Hit, and Hell Beach at Middle East Downstairs, 8-Foot Manchild, King Bastard, and the Outlords, and Blue Manic at O'Brien's, Torch Red, the Instamatics, Glowbox, and the Grimly Pleased at the Midway in the afternoon, Super Bonanza, Rick Berlin, and more at the Midway in the evening, Fossil, The Shirts and Shoes, The Bird Brains, and Bear Bright at The Jungle. Bird Brain! That's definitely not a Ginsberg reference, but it should be. Jet Set, Red Wire, and RVM at The Burn in the afternoon. Count Zero at Deep Cuts. Cox Bar, Haywire, Lower Class Brats, and Yellow Stitches at Roadrunner. I know Joni's going to be there. The Moss and Hotel Fiction at Paradise. Lupo Cheetah and Taxidermist at the Lily Pad. I really wanted to be there, but I'm going to be in New York. And David Harrison, Bickerson's, and Classic Ruins at Underbones, and the Dam Builders and Sleepyhead at Myrtle and Providence. Sunday, April 26th, we got Faytooth, Ladder, and Bosses at Middle East Downstairs. Anthe, Lovewell 2.0, and Charm Person at O'Brien's. Bloodshot Bill and the Carnivals at the Midway in the afternoon, but it's also the only Midway show of the day. Archive and Joy Cut at Sonia, Long Neck, Sharif with So Many I's and So Many F's, and Andy Samhain at The Jungle, Vanna, Cloudy Field, and Red Hook at Sinclair, Lambrini Girls, Big Special, and Big Girl at Paradise. Oh, it says rescheduled to June, so that is most likely not happening. Lamb of God, Kublai Khan, Texas, Fit for an Autopsy, and Sangusugabog at the MGM, Knobs and Dot Dev at State Park, and a screening of Life on the Other Planet and Nervous Eaters at the Cut in Gloucester in the afternoon. Monday, April 27th, Second Hands, Evelyn Harsh? That sounds like maybe Evelyn Jarsh. But it could also be a coincidence. Anyway, if it is Evelyn Jarsh, hi Evelyn Jarsh. Never seen you build this way before. But anyway, Secondhands, Evelyn Harsh, Blue Hell, and Having Conversations. Read the dang concert report. That's at O'Brien's. Excuse me. Excuse my inner monologue/dialogue. Fish in the Folk Five, Woodfern, Shotgun Waltz, and Pat Fant at the Midway.
Cowboy Killer's Soy Capybara and Odie at the Sill. Fishbone at Sinclair. Ooh, cool. Afghan Wigs and Mercury Rev at Royale. Cool. Requiem and Spank You at Warehouse 11. And Cheerleader Roadkill and Pure Intention at the Rockwell. And Tuesday, April 28th, we got Essinger and Echoes at Middle East Upstairs. The only Echoes band that I know of is definitely not the band that's playing. Emily Howe, Miss Bones, and Mackenzie Keefe at O'Brien's. Doctor 3, Deathy, and Tiger Math at the Jungle. Sam Shackleton at Deep Cuts. Ooh, I should play the Sam Shackleton station ID at the end. That'll be fun. Newcastle, Anchorman, A Nuclear Design, and Past Life Crisis at the Midway Cafe, Red Rum Club, and Ollie Gullick at Bright Music Hall. Brainwash Victims and Cigarette Camp at the Model. And Adele Berte from the Contortions speaking about her book, No New York, at Just Bookish in Dorchester. I don't know anything about that place. Cool. That's at 6 p.m. on Tuesday, if you're interested. I kind of am, if I'm being completely honest. And I didn't know that this was happening. This is great news. Wednesday, April 29th, let's round it out. Let's bring it in for a landing. Okay, all right. Babes in Canyon, Ryan, John, Clary, and Camp Bedford at the Middle East Upstairs. Gate Creeper, Eternal, and Dying Remains at Middle East Downstairs. Hrushka, Vanguard, and Roman Gray at O'Brien's. Frameless, Foam Flower, The Sweetway Devils, and Warren's at the Sill. Vulture, Feather, Talia's Attic Band, and Sinaloa at Deep Cuts, Dance with the Dead, Magic Sword, and Megan McDuffie at the Paradise, Dance with the Dead, not to be confused with Dancing with Death, hit song of Lou Miami. Shout out to all my Lou Miami fans out there. Drug Dealer at Brighton Music Hall, Death Clock, and Amon Amarth at MGM. And Gate Creeper, Eternal, Dying Remains, and Severed Boy at Ralph's. I feel like I read Gate Creeper like 8 times. The life of a New England metal band. Yeah, cool. That's it. That's all I got for you. It's enough from me for now. Let's get loud, why don't we? Steel pole bathtub with speakerphone.

That was Qualms out of Portland, Maine, with Squad Car. That's the B-side off of their latest single. Came out last year. I think I played the A-side like maybe a month ago. A-side is a song called Trudge. Great stuff. Def Club out of L.A. before Qualms with All Hot Dogs Are In Bread. That's from We Demand a Permanent State of Happiness, 31G and Southern Lord, release from last year, and Steel Pole Bathtub out of Bozeman, Once Upon a Time, taken all the way back to 1994. That is off of their Some Cocktail Suggestions EP. Put out by a record label whose name I would rather not say on the air. For exclusive content, head on over to track-blaster.com. And yeah, we're at about the we're at about the 7/8 mark of the show. And so is that the 87.5% mark of the show? I probably did that wrong. In any case, it's time to just keep going, I guess, right? What else is there to do? Let's get even a little louder now. Or try. I think Ken Mode can help with that. This is I Send My Regards to the Colonel.

0: That was Loophole out of Los Angeles with Says the Yankee. It's off of their latest record, Matter of Effect, self-released earlier this year. Casper Brotzman Massacre before Loophole out of somewhere in Germany with The Tribe. That's off of their home LP, Blast First Records, released from 1994. And Ken Mode out of Winnipeg with I Send My Regards to the Colonel. It's off of Mennonite, No List Records, released from 2008. I haven't played Ken Mode in a long time. Feels good. Feels good. That's all the time we got today. Most unfortunately, I could keep going on and on and on and on and on and on, but nobody wants that. And so, yeah, I'll see you in a couple weeks. Lost and Found is up next. And bye-bye now. Take care. Adieu.
1: This is Wolf of Goof and Mama Too for Pete Wolf. I'm telling you, I got no phone, got no heat too. Late last night, electricity blew. Seem like things are going wrong. Stay in bed all day long. I know people work hard all day and all they get is a little bit of pay. I went to the bank to get me a loan to try to buy me a brand new home. Bank told me I got no credit. Guess I got to just forget it. So I'm going to be listening to 88 WMBR in Cambridge. Doing a tune, getting right through you. If it's in you, it's got to come out because that's what rock and roll. Whew, it's all about.
2: WMBR, Cambridge.

That was, of course, Paul McCartney and Wings with Band on the Run from 1974 album Band on the Run as well. You're listening to This Musical Life. Every week I pick a theme and I play songs from that theme. This week, in honor of the 130th Boston Marathon back on Monday, I'm going to play songs dealing with running or with races. The Band on the Run there was to the races. I guess running is really more about athleticism, whereas that song was more about, theft instead of athleticism. But I figured, you know what, it's close enough anyway. This next one, though, I think captures kind of a similar mindset of kind of, desperation, theft, whatever. But I think it has that same sort of intensity and so on that many of the marathon runners experienced on Monday. This is, of course, Florence and the Machine, Dog Days Are Over.

reluctantly crouched at the starting line. Engines pumping and thumping in time. The green light flashes, the flags go up, churning

That was Alex G with Runner here on WMBR. This is the second time in a row in two weeks that I've played Alex G. You're of course listening to This Music Life, but every other week I have Warehouse Hour, where I have guest hosts from my graduate dorm at the Warehouse. And so Quinn from last week played also Alex G, because that was a big thing when he was on student radio himself. And I don't know, it was kind of funny when I was looking through songs that mentioned running, that also Alex G came up as well. And I figured, you know what, I've gone from like years of never playing Alex G on WMBR to 2 weeks in a row, which is kind of fun. Again, this week we're all playing songs dealing with running or races or something of the sort, in honor of the Boston Marathon happening back on Monday. Which is, I don't know, I think that's like one of my favorite holidays ever, like that I've ever experienced. Like, one, like it's like a true local holiday. Like, people here really do celebrate it, and obviously people outside of Boston don't really celebrate our marathon. And also, I don't know, it's just a very wholesome thing to watch, like, you know, cheering on like everyone, you know, as they try to accomplish some sort of very important task. I did watch the elite runners as well, but for me, kind of the cooler part is actually watching the quote unquote normal people run. Obviously, these are people who are way more fit and do a lot more running than what I do, so I guess they're not normal in that regard. But still, just watching people who I would otherwise see in my day-to-day life, like, actually going, like, up Heartbreak Hill, which I was at the very top of it, and just running 26 miles. And again, just people that I would see, like from day-to-day myself, I think it's just a really, really cool thing. In general, you know, maybe a lot of these songs aren't about that sort of same positive atmosphere, but I think they're really great songs. Otherwise, this next song is not all that wholesome, but it is really fun to listen to. This is, of course, Run Like Hell from Pink Floyd, although I'm going to play for you right now a live version by David Gilmour from Live at Pompeii in 2016.

that was Graham Nash and David Crosby with Take the Money and Run from their 1970 also four album Wind on the Water, playing some more classical stuff. Playing some more classic stuff today here on This Musical Life. Began with Paul McCartney and Wings. You guys just heard David Gilmour playing Run Like Hell by Pink Floyd live. Never played Graham Nash and David Crosby before, or even, you know, any of their permutations. Never played Crosby, Stills, and Nash, but pretty good song. If you look at the lyrics, though, like, they're very, very different from the music. The music is kind of chipper, I suppose, right? Or, you know, kind of catchy, you know, not something you think really deeply about. But if you look at the lyrics and you think about them for a second, you know, take the money and run like a thief running across the neighbor's yard. You know, I think it's all about how, like, this person, you know, wronged, you know, so the singer, right? Like, in a relationship, probably. And then, you know, they just can, they get to steal all those things that they did wrong to the person. Like, they get to take took advantage of this person, basically, right? Like, in the same way that a thief takes advantage of his victim. So, I don't know, kind of a depressing, a little bit of a depressing song. Sorry to bring you down on a Wednesday afternoon, but kind of a depressing lyrics set to some jazzy music, which I think is a very common thing that people will add, like, sad lyrics to happy songs. And I don't know, it's an interesting contrast. Of course, this week we are playing songs dealing with running or with races. So Run Like Hell, Take the Money and Run, both of them kind of dealing with the topic, although in different ways. Run Like Hell, you know, is a bit, little bit more of some violent sort of imagery. Take the Money and Run is sort of like a mad but unwarranted dash to your reward, right? That you did something wrong, but you're still going to get rewarded for it anyway. This next song, also an artist that I have not played before, Aurora, a Norwegian singer-songwriter. This next one is probably her most well-known song as well. It's a little bit about kind of like about like escapism, you know. So the song is called Runaway, and so the idea is that she's running away from all of her issues and so on. And I don't know, just looking at this, it kind of seems like, you know, that she's trying to escape something like going on in her life, right? I mean, this isn't very deep analysis, but like, you know, that she's escaping something going on in her life, but she's also, you know, not kind of ambivalent about it. She doesn't know how to feel about that. Like, maybe she shouldn't come back. So it's just kind of interesting. You're taking the same concept of running. And across these three songs, you know, Run Like Hell, Take the Money and Run, and then this next one, Runaway by Aurora, you know, three very different connotations associated with the same action. And none of them, I think, kind of evoke the same idea that the Boston Marathon kind of evokes, that of, you know, trying to persevere through challenge. But I don't know, it's just kind of interesting hearing how people talk differently about the same thing. Again, this is Aurora with Runaway.

That was Gum with Race to the Air here on WMBR. This is This Musical Life this week, playing songs dealing with running or races. So Race to the Air. Before that, we had Tennis with Runner. Both kind of interesting lyrics, especially the Tennis song. Tennis in general, really fun group. Kind of all of their stuff is kind of this sort of 70s-esque pop, soft pop sort of. They really pay a lot of attention to their lyrics, which I really appreciate, including that one, Runner. It's a lot about kind of, you know, the lead singer kind of grew up in an extremely Christian, she was Jewish, right? No, I think she grew up in a pretty Christian environment, and then kind of left the faith. And so a lot of that is sort of about trying to push against kind of her upbringing, or trying to find herself outside of her upbringing and kind of what that meant. And it was kind of similar to like trying to persevere in leaving like her faith and trying to figure it out in the same way that runners persevere. And there's actually some very tight imagery with runners, and in general, you know, they have stuff where they explain the lyrics like she says that, like, you know, music, she is attracted to music as being something aspirational, which I think is very in line with the inspiration for this week's theme, you know, the Boston Marathon. It's all about aspiration to try to complete something that, you know, humanly is very difficult to do, which I think is a really, really just an interesting thing and kind of interesting connection. This next band doesn't have nearly as complex or sophisticated lyrics, which maybe is a bit controversial. This is the Flaming Lips, which, I don't know, I think their lyrics are kind of cheesy. Like, they're kind of like the cartoon version of psychedelia. But you know what? The music is pretty fun and you can't really knock it. This one is about scientists racing to figure out like a cure for something. Like I said, I don't know. It's kind of cheesy. The lyrics, there's not too much depth into these lyrics, but you know what? The music is fantastic anyway. Again, this is The Flaming Lips from their excellent album, The Soft Bulletin. The song is called Race for the Prize.

That was Vampire Weekend with Run from their second album, Contra. Probably the album that gets the least love of theirs, but I don't know. I think it's fantastic. I listen to it all the time on airplanes to calm myself down, and I don't know. I think it's great. You've listened this hour to This Musical Life. I'm Alexander. Every week, pick themes from a song, and this the themes, and I play songs from that theme. This week's theme was Running in honor of the Boston Marathon. As I mentioned earlier in the week, I watched the marathon myself. I actually watched it from the top of Heartbreak Hill. Me and some friends made it out, actually, to Newton. And that was really, really cool, and it got me thinking about a certain song, which I will be playing at the very end. But I don't know. Very, very fun. Just a very, very cool experience. It's like one of my favorite holidays ever. Only have been in Boston in my time here twice to watch it, but hopefully I'll be able to watch it a few more times before I jet out from here from MIT. And yeah, in general, it's just been really cool. Played a little bit of older songs than I typically do. A few more older songs than I typically do each week from David Crosby and Graham Nash, as well as Paul McCartney and Wings and David Gilmour. So I don't know, great stuff. And in general, you know, if you're talking about running and you're talking about hills, you got to play Running Up That Hill, right? But I figured a little bit of a twist. I'll play a cover by Georgia, which I think is fantastic. I actually knew about this cover before I learned about the original song, but I think it holds its own weight pretty well, and I hope you enjoy it as much as I do. Again, this is Running Up That Hill, a cover of Kate Bush by Georgia.

You're tuned in to WNBR Cambridge. This is David Mercado, and I'm subbing in for Rick and bringing you some second fiddle this morning.

0: Doug. Thank you very much.
1: All right, that last one right there is Far Away Eyes, the live version done by the Rolling Stones back in 1978, is from their recording Some Girls Live in Texas. The Rolling Stones were known for doing several country songs throughout their career, and that one was originally done for the album Some Girls. Came out that same year. Before that was then the Dandy Warhols with a song called Country Lever. That one comes out of their 13 Tales from Urban Bohemia. There's a trend in the show today of including a lot of rock and roll artists who have done country songs here and there. Specifically try to get some stuff from the last 3 decades or so. So Dandy Warhols, that was from about the year 2000. Garth Brooks before that, he was back in the 90s, he was a big megastar. He surprised a lot of people when he was included in the compilation Kiss My Ass, Classic Kiss Regrooved. And he is he could be heard doing that cover of Hard Luck Woman. Jim Blossoms before that, another 90s outfit from their album New Miserable Experience. That's a song called Cheatin'. Geese is probably the most recent inclusion in this set this morning. Geese doing the song 3D Country of their album of the same name. Came out a couple years ago. And it finds the album doing a lot of, including a lot of rootsy influences into Geese's brand of indie rock. Dwight Yoakam before that with a song called Fast As You from his early 90s album This Time. And the Old 97s, a country, alternative country band, teaming up with Waylon Jennings to bring us a song, Iron Road. And that was from a short little EP that they put together. All right, let's move on here with Mateel.

getting married. He likes to drink a beer or two every now and again. He always had more dogs than he ever had friends. Bob ain't lighting the loafers. He might

All right, that song we're finishing up over here from the Drive-By Truckers is called Bob. It's from their album Brighter Than Creation's Dark. Drive-By Truckers, also known mostly for, I believe it's mostly their 90s output. But this one came out in 2008. Gene Clark, before that, Gene Clark of... he is best known for his early days in the Byrds. He wrote a lot of those early hits that the Byrds had, at least the ones that were not penned by Bob Dylan. But Gene Clark went on to have a very good solo career. He didn't put out as many releases as some other artists, but those releases that we got in the early to mid 70s, some of the best ones from that time period. Gene Clark with a song called Here Tonight off of his album Roadmaster. Jillian Welsh doing a collaboration with David Rawlings before that. They put out an album together called Woodland. And the song that we played there was called Empty Trainload of Sky. That collection came out back in not too long ago, actually, back in 2024. Jillian Welsh, of course, has been around for a little longer than that. Justin Towns Earl, giving us a song, Frightened by the Sound. Justin Towns Earl did pass away during the coronavirus period. And a lot of his songs kind of reflect a certain mindset that he had already going into it. This one is from an album called The Saint of Lost Causes. And at the very top of the set, we had the very atmospheric cover of Bob Dylan's Tonight I'll Be Staying Here With You. That song was originally done for Nashville Skyline back in 1969. But this is a version done by Mateel with Troy Staines for her little single called Nashville Byline. Came out also a couple years ago, 2024. All right, we're going to move on over here to another than Dolly Parton.

Welcome back. You are still tuned in to WMBR Cambridge. This is The Second Fiddle, and this is still David Mercado, a.k.a. The Tender Hooligan, covering for Rick this morning. That last song right there was from Dory Freeman. I Want to See the Bright Lights Tonight. It's a cover from the song written by Richard and Linda Thompson back in early 70s, maybe 1974. Maybe a little sooner than that. But Dory Freeman's cover, that's from her collection called Letters Never Read, which came out in 2017. Before that, we had another 70s track. That one's from Fleetwood Mac. Fleetwood Mac, famous for having, well, started off as a blues rock band, but then back when Lindsey Buckingham and Stevie Nicks joined the band, they brought in a lot of that country influence as well. And definitely noticeable in some of their songs. This is one of Lindsey Buckingham's songs from the album Tusk. It came out in 1979. Song called That's Enough For Me, with a very particular production style in there. Before that was Nancy Sinatra, Frank Sinatra's daughter, of course, and doing a cover of the song Jackson. She's doing the part of, I want to say it's June Carter. And of course, Lee Hazelwood doing the part of Johnny Cash. That one came out on their collection, Nancy and Lee. Kind of a seminal album released in 1968. And then at the very start was Dolly Parton with Why'd You Come In Here Looking Like That? That came out in 1989. Dolly, after her massive hit at the start of the 80s, had a bit of a rough time getting back on the pop charts. But as the 90s rolled around, she definitely continued with the crown. But this one's from 1989's White Limousine. we're going to move on over here with some more introspective songs. This one's from Sheryl Crow. It's called The Difficult Kind.

That last one right there was from Uncle Tupelo with a song called Ache Off Rose. It came out of their album called Anodyne, released in 1993. Uncle Tupelo was the seminal country rock, alternative country, I don't know what you call it, back in the early 90s. Some people say that they kicked off the wave of a new generation of country-minded rock fellows, including some of the other ones before them. Sun Volt, we play a song called Windfall. That's off of their album Trace. Came out back in 1995. And Lucinda Williams giving us a song called Car Wheels on a Gravel Road from the 1988 album of the same name. And at the very top of that set, gave you some give you a minor hit from Sheryl Crow off of the Globe Sessions, which came out in 1998. That album's better known for their for her track My Favorite Mistake, but this one of course was the song called The Difficult Kind, which has a little bit more of a country affectation to it. That was our set there for the to start off the 5 o'clock hour. We're going to continue on over here. This next set is also only four songs, starting off with Little Feet, a song called Willin'.

0: You're still tuned into The Second Fiddle. Is it just Second Fiddle? It's the show that comes at you every Friday morning from 4 to 7 a.m. Bringing you some country music, or at least some, I forget what he says, every redneck who hillbilly who picked up a banjo or fiddle. I don't know. Covering for Rick, this is David Mercado, the Tender Hooligan. And this morning, at least in this last set, I just brought you some Guy Clark doing a song called LA Freeway. LA Freeway, lots of folks back in the 1970s were based out of LA. There was a bit of a country rock movement going on at the time. So Guy Clark in there with the song Old Number One. Prior to that, we had a song from the 90s. This is from the Lemonheads. The Outdoor Type came out in 1996, off of an album called Car Button Cloth. And yeah, interesting album cover for that one. Bit of a child's drawing. But like I said, much earlier in the show, trying to include a lot of rock artists from, the 80s, 90s, and this millennium. Any artists who have dabbled in country music. So the Lemonheads in there. Prior to that was John Prine. He did an album called In Spite of Ourselves, released back in 1999. And John Prine did a duet. Every single song is a duet. And he includes several different female singers. This particular song, the title track, In Spite of Ourselves, was done with Iris DeMent. And of course, at the very top, we had Little Feat from their album Sailing Shoes. This is a song called Willin'. A bit of a more stripped back set. We're gonna move on over here to a more upbeat, a little bit more of a fun set. Most of these are, in fact, artists more well known for their rock output. So we're going to start off with Jonathan Richman, but an album called Jonathan Goes Country, and a song called You're Crazy for Taking the Bus.
1: What?

That last one right there was from Green Day. Of course, Billy Joel Armstrong bringing us a song called Dominated Love Slave. You're listening to Second Fiddle here on WMBR Cambridge, where we bring you the finest in country music. Green Day, of course, they had a lot of big hits back on the back in the days of alternative rock radio. But that was from one of their early releases, Kerplunk. Came out in 1992. It has a nice little, you know, daisy sunflower on the cover. And Dominated Love Slave, of course, talking about some of the more alternative ways of displaying affection with a partner. And back in the day, this was one of our personal favorites, me and my buddies growing up. Prior to Green Day, we had a song called Blood Orange, Dig a Hole by the band called Blood Oranges. That was from their album, Corn River, released in 2007. A little bit of a more unknown group. Actually, I also believe that album might have actually come out earlier than that. But Blood Oranges, nonetheless, Dig a Hole. The Bottle Rockets prior to that with Every Kind of Everything. That's from their album Bottle Rockets, came out in 1993. Very, very 90s looking band in that album cover. But they're well known. They were part of the country meets punk rock movement in the 90s. Several other bands that will be playing in that same category. A little bit earlier in the 80s, was ahead of their time. It was this band called Meat Puppets. This came out of their album Out My Way. The song, actually, this album came out in 2024, but they've been doing the sound, this 80s alternative rock brand of country music since the 1980s. This was a cover, Burn the Honky Tonky Down. And at the very top of the set, we had Jonathan Richman. Jonathan Richman's most well-known these days for his time in the Modern Lovers. The Modern Lovers really set up a lot of the groundwork for the punk rock songwriting style. And just generally very influential with a lot of those alternative rock bands. But after leaving the Modern Lovers, he had a more stripped back, a lot more of a gentle sound. In most of his music, most of it was more acoustic. But this one is one where he adopts a country sound. Jonathan goes country. You're crazy for taking the bus. And, you know, I got to admit, I got to agree with that. You kind of are crazy for taking the bus. The train is much better. As your PSA for today, we're going to move on over here. This next one is a cover of Hank Williams, of course, being done by Hank Williams III. The backing band is none other than the Melvins. The song called Ramblin' Man.

The white stripes there at the end of that set, that's from their 2005 album Get Behind Me Satan. That is my favorite album from the White Stripes, partially because they deviate from their tried and true formula of guitar and drums and vocals. In that album Get Behind Me Satan, they tried a bunch of different instruments, including the piano. And that song Little Ghost was a bit of a deviation as well, and the fact that it definitely follows more of an old school country instrumentation, very very bare, and very straightforward vocals there. Nirvana prior to that, this one is an outtake or unreleased, I would just say. It's a song that came out on their box set with the lights out. Nirvana doing a cover of Lead Belly, I believe, song Ain't It a Shame, and very poignant lyrics. And of course, Kurt Cobain loved good songwriting. Songs that would, they're a little bit of a thinker, but in a way that it's they're not very subtle. And has a lot of energy in there. Their Replacements before that with also a very energetic take of a very old school song. Another Hank Williams track, Hey Good Lookin', that was recorded live at Merlin's in Madison, Wisconsin, back in what I can only assume is like around 1983, 1984, based on the fact that I found this on a deluxe collection of their album Let It Be. Before that was Hank Williams III, Hank the Third, with a song called Satan, well, Straight to Hell, but it starts off with the track Satan is Real, originally done by the Louvin Brothers. Hank Williams III, of course, carrying on the legacy of the Williams family, I would say much better than his father did. Hank Williams III, definitely also, capturing that outlaw spirit that was so popular in the 70s, and I would say a spirit that his own grandfather also had. That's from his album Straight to Hell. That one came out back in 2006. And at the very top of the set, it was the Melvins from their collection The Cry Baby, which is full of full of covers, including Smells Like Teen Spirit and Okie from Muskogee. That song from the Melvins was performed with Hank the Third on the mic. So once again, Hank the Third fulfilling that, fulfilling the legacy of his grandfather. We're going to move on over here. You're still listening to WNBR Cambridge, and we have a little under an hour left in the show. Let's kick it off with some 80s alternative rock. Here's REM with Don't Go Back to Rockville.

The last song in that set was from Blue Mountain, a song called Myrna Lee. You're still listening to Second Fiddle here on WNBR Cambridge. This is David Mercado, the Tender Hooligan, covering for Rick this morning. Blue Mountain, that was from their 1997 album, Homegrown, released on Roadrunner Records. Prior to Blue Mountain, we had a song from Whiskey Town. That's from their album Stranger's Almanac, released also in 1997. Whiskey Town, a song called Excuse Me While I Break My Own Heart Tonight, which is quite an apology. I mean, I'll excuse you. The Jayhawks, prior to that, with a song called Over My Shoulder, also from the same kind of movement. Jayhawks a little bit earlier than that, from 1995, a song called Tomorrow the Green Grass, and Over My Shoulder is the name of the song. And then the very top of that was REM, Athens' own. I don't know if all the members are from Athens, but the band itself formed together in Athens, college town, of course, in Georgia. And that's from their second album, Reckoning, released in 1984. That album is where you see them adopting a little bit more of an American sound, especially in that song, Don't Go Back to Rockville, wearing their country influences on their sleeves. We're going to move on over here with some more rock artists doing country music. This next one is from Ween. It is a song called Pretty Girl, off of their album 12 Golden Country Greats.

All right, that last song that we were playing there was by request from Rebecca in Somerville. A song called "Who Needs You" by Post Malone. Post Malone has been very popular in recent years. He's most famous for his song "Sunflower," which featured in the movie Spider-Man Into the Spider-Verse. And for a while, he was doing mostly more hip-hop songs. But in recent years, he's become well-known for doing collaborations with folks such as Morgan Wallen. And this song, "Who Needs You," came out on his album F1 Trillion Long Bed, which is a country album featuring lots of folks such as Hank Williams Jr., Tim McGraw, Blake Shelton, Brad Paisley. But I prefer the second disc of the album because it has Post Malone going solo, and I think it's a little bit more earnest and not as focused on the charts as the first side of his album. That came out just a couple years ago, F1 Trillion. Yeah, 2024. Before that, played a little bit of 1980s George Strait, my favorite type of George Strait. I love the 80s drums and the honky-tonk simplicity of a lot of his 80s output. That one right there is called Right or Wrong. Came out in that album with the same name back in 1983. And I always try to squeeze in some George Strait from that era. Also from just roughly around the same decade was Elvis Costello with Stranger in the House. It was an outtake from when he did his album My Aim is True. That album itself came out in 1977. Elvis Costello came from a pub rock background back in England, but he was well known for incorporating a lot of styles from different genres. Some people nowadays would call that appropriation, I guess, is one way that people would call it, but there's a few different ways to put it. The Stranger in the House was his take on country music. Later on in his career, he would tackle, you know, things like funk and doo-wop and soul, all sorts of different genres, while having his own style as well. Prior to that was Talking Heads, and if we're talking about their own personal style, Talking Heads was like none other. They're a very unique brand of music, and from their Little Creatures album back in 1985, it saw them taking a lot fewer risks at that point. But even so, here's Creatures of Love, which is their take at having a little more of a twangy country song, without losing their signature sound as well. I've always really liked that song, Creatures of Love. Very nice take on the idea of sex and procreation. Ween at the very top of that set with Pretty Girl is from their collection 12 Golden Country Greats. You never know with Ween whether they're being earnest or whether they're being funny or tongue-in-cheek. Usually it's safe to assume that it's the latter because a lot of their songs have comedic elements to it. Another song off of that album is called "Help Me Scrape the Mucus Off My Brain," which is, the title says it all. But that was Pretty Girl from Ween, released back in 1996. All right, we only have one more set here for you in this iteration of Second Fiddle, and these last three songs are mostly odes to country music, the artists. And foremost, the radio. So I hope you guys enjoy this last set before moving on with your Friday morning.

0: Oh, right. Listening to the radio here on WMBR Cambridge, the last track of today's show is none other than Steve Earle. Steve Earle came to prominence in the late 80s. This was here from an album called Washington Square Serenade. It came out in 2007. And the song, of course, is called Satellite Radio, which was a topic that was relevant at the time. But, you know, as this technology, you know, I'm sure right now somebody's writing a song. Somebody's probably right now is writing a country song about artificial intelligence. And 20 years from now, we're going to look back and think, well, that sounds a little outdated at this point in time. Because the technology just keeps on moving. It just keeps on moving. Steve Earle. Prior to that, we had Golden Smog. Golden Smog was a band that was put together. It was a bit of a super group. It included members of Soul Asylum, The Replacements, Wilco, The Jayhawks, and a couple of other bands. And there they came together in Minneapolis. A bit of a super group of sorts. Golden Smog itself, this one is a song called Radio King, and it's from their album Down by the Old Mainstream. Came out in 1995, and I do believe that it's what's his name from Wilco. The Wilco lead singer is the one that is at the top of the bill there. But anyways, at the very top of that of this set was Robbie Foulkes from his album Country Love Songs. That one was released in 1996. There's a song called The Buck Starts Here, and you know he's talking about how when he's down, he loves listening to his country music. And I'm sure a lot of our listeners out there right now are feeling the same way. Robbie Foulkes, of course, he had some other songs, but some of them are funny, but in a very dark way. So I kind of settled on this one as a bit of a nicer track. All right, that right about does it here at Second Fiddle this morning. I hope you guys have enjoyed the last 3 hours together, and I hope you guys will enjoy continuing the programming here on WMBR in Cambridge.
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0: You are listening to WMBR. My name is Locke, with Leaves Turn Inside You. You know, last week I talked about how Drake blessed us with three albums Friday morning, and I'm not going to lie, maybe I'm just a hater, but I'm exhausted with all the Drake discourse, so I'm going to cleanse my palate a bit with some Pusha T. This is If You Know, You Know off of Daytona.
1: Pulling up in that new toy, the wrist on that boy, rock star like Pink Floyd, waving at rude boy, I'm waving at you boy, ran off on the plug too like True Goy, imagine me dude boy, you could never do what I do boy, still ducking shit that I did boy, in Paris for a hit boy, these ain't the same type of hits boy, can get litter than lit boy, you don't take these type of risks boy, cause this boy been throwing that D like rich boy, you miss boy, your numbers don't add up on the blue, that was 10 years ago, if you know, you know.

It's a classic. The production on that album is amazing. It was done by a Chicago rapper who will not be named, someone who I have given up on musically, but one of his actual, like, late career achievements before he completely went off the map. I know he's on his, like, forgiveness tour now. If you can, I'm talking about Kanye West, but, like, I don't know. He went too far for me personally, and it stopped being fun to follow what he was doing once he started, like, actually significantly hurting people. But I still love Pusha T. And yeah, a lot of great, just like double and triple entendres in that song. Next up, gonna play, last week I played some Genesis Owusu, and I got the chance to listen to that whole record, and the song Stampede really stuck out to me as phenomenal.

You just heard Eve's Psyche and the Bluebeard's Wife by Le Sserafim. I think I may have played that last year, but that's by far my favorite Le Sserafim song. Really great club beat, and they just like perform on top of it really well. I tend to be very hot and cold on Le Sserafim. Like, certainly they have some catchy songs, but I feel like it's very, I don't know. It's one of the major problems with K-pop is like you'll get a new record from a group and it will be like, they'll be like the hit song or like the one that sounds like them, and then they'll be trying to do like every other trendy genre, and you'll get like ballads and stuff and things that just sound like it could be anyone performing it, which is really frustrating. But that song's really great, and I think it's like very much in their lane. Next up, I'm actually gonna, I don't know, I'm gonna play something very different. I'm gonna play some Opeth. This is like a really classic album for me from 2001, Blackwater Park. Although, thinking about it, it's very funny because my memory for this, it's funny like the way that you make memories when you listen to songs, but I just remember helping my dad fix computers at his office, like installing Windows Update, listening to this album. But really great progressive metal, and the riffs on this are just unbelievable. Really nice like acoustic passage in the middle too. So yeah, this is The Leper.

If you're anything like me, you'll be surprised that 9 minutes have just passed. That song is just paced so well, and like all the sections feel like they just fly by. Really fantastic stuff. It's very funny because Opeth has sort of infamously gone rock, as people would say it. Like, they don't really have as much of a metal influence anymore. But I guess if anyone was going to do it, like, their vocalist always had really great singing vocals in addition to the growling, so I guess it makes sense in a way. Anyway, gonna let this play out and then gonna play some Death Grips off of Year of the Snitch. Ha ha ha. Which makes me laugh to say that out loud.

So I was recently revisiting Renaissance by Beyonce. Love that record. And that I just played the America Has a Problem remix with Kendrick Lamar's opening verse on it. And the album version without him on it feels so empty by comparison. He just, like, he rides it perfectly. Like, there's a certain, like, sort of tier list to Kendrick Lamar's features where I think, you know, he has ones like, if I'm being honest, like Bad Blood or like that Maroon 5 one that are pretty bland. But for people that it seems like he really respects, like Pusha T or Beyonce, he like goes all out on those features. Next up, going to play Sotaisei Rerun, which is Japanese for Theory of Relativity, I think. This is off of their live record, which unfortunately is the last thing they've released. They haven't had a studio album in like 10 years, and this came out in 2019. But the version of Kids No Return on this is really, really great. Cool time signature, too. I think it switches between like 6-8 and 5-8, if I'm counting right in my head right now. Really great song. Really great progression to it as well.

0: us.
1: You just heard Right Now by Leroy off of the mixtape, or I'm not really sure what it is, but called Status Update Music, which, great title. Leroy is actually Jane Remover, and I guess this is their, like, DariaCore side project. I'm still not exactly sure what DariaCore means, but it's a buzzword I've been hearing a lot lately. There's like a whole Pitchfork article about like how to discover DariaCore. It was kind of a weird read, but some of the melodies in there reminded me of Yule, so I'm actually just going to play Daisies by Yule off of Soft Scars. Fantastic song.

just heard Twung, I Guess We'll Wait by Dab P, an artist who I bought this song a while ago, and I unfortunately don't know of any other music by them other than a remix of that one song, which is a shame because that song's really great and there's very little information on them online. The remix is really cool too. It's like a high energy, like drum and bass version of it. But anyways, I was about to go sort of into an ambient pocket. I was going to play some of the new Visible Cloaks record, but perhaps for my own sake, I'm going to try to add some more energy because I've got a long day ahead of me. I'm tired, and I know I'm just going to procrastinate and go back to bed if I don't. So let's listen to some Macross 8299. This is Dance. It was in my Bandcamp purchase history and always get me in a good mood.

Just 8 o'clock. How about that? You're listening to WMBR in Cambridge, first on your FM dial. Welcome once again to the Breakfast of Champions.

car seat headrest. A new song for a reissue of an old album, or remake of an old album. The album Teens of Denial, I think came out like 10 years ago or so. I think he's re-recorded it under the name Teen of Denial, Joe's Story, but replaced three of the songs with three new songs. And yeah, I don't know. It's kind of a weird project. Anyway, but that's one of the new songs. Joe Drives Again from Car Seat Headrest. That's the one song that's been released so far. Before Car Seat Headrest, Pains of Being Pure at Heart did Everything With You, a band I saw open for Belle and Sebastian earlier this week over at the Orpheum. As Belle and Sebastian played two nights. Yeah, they were good. The sound was kind of muddy for them. I felt a little bad, but they were having a great time. And they played well. It was just, I don't know, it didn't sound great to me. Before Pains of Being Pure at Heart, Belle and Sebastian themselves, deep cut from their first album, Tiger Milk. So they played two nights at the Orpheum. First night they did Tiger Milk, their first album. Second night they did If You're Feeling Sinister, their second album. And I went to both shows, and yeah, it was great. Deep cut. That one, Electronic Renaissance. I think that end side one of Tiger Milk, which I was playing because I was very amused. They had a keytar and a melodica on that song, which I was gave me a lot of joy to see that. Belle and Sebastian, starting off the morning here on the Breakfast Champions, WMBR. How you doing? Good morning. My name is John Bernhardt. It's a Friday morning, May 22nd. That heat wave that conveniently fell during the those Belle and Sebastian shows at the non-air-conditioned Boston Orpheum is definitely over. It's currently 54 degrees outside right now. High today, only 62 degrees, but mostly sunny skies. Looks really nice. Tonight, mostly cloudy. Lows around 50 degrees or so. Tomorrow, Saturday, cloudy. Highs in the low 60s, low to mid-60s. Sunday, looks like there could be some rain with highs in the mid-50s. All right, 617-253-8810 is the phone number. I am here live this morning, so you can talk to my voice. You can also text me at 617-253-8810. You can email at boc@wmbr.org. Up next, a syphilis for you. A song from last show. I played this one last week. It is something from the new Lupo Sita album called Inverno, and this song is called Southern Forests. And the remote start didn't work. Southern Forests. There it is.

That's a band from Philadelphia called Mopar Stars. Their new album coming out end of July is called Official Researchers of the New Jersey Devil. And that song, that's one of the advanced songs from it, called Feast for the Smile. Looks like they got played a teeny bit on BOC over the last few years by DJs named Becca or Rebecca. I am the first non-Re/Becca to play this band. Mopar Stars, Feast for the Smile. I was looking on Bandcamp at them, and the bass player is wearing a Nasty Facts t-shirt, which inspired me to play Nasty Facts before Mopar Stars. Drive My Car, great 7-inch from 1981 or so it came out, and I realized I hadn't played it on the radio since, like, in like 25 years, literally 25 years. June 2001 is the last time I played that song on the radio. Great single. Before Nasty Facts, Red Stockings, which is actually the band F'd Up in Disguise from their David's Town album, a companion album to their David Comes to Life concept album. So it was like a concept album based on a concept album. The idea of David Comes to Life was about this, I think it was about this kid who kind of discovers punk rock in the late 70s or something. So they put out an album of theoretically all these bands that he was listening to, all these fake bands. And that one was supposedly Red Stockings, but like I say, it was really effed up with the bass player Mustard Gas singing. Unrequited Love from Red Stockings followed something new from Lupo Sita, their new album, and Inverno, the song Southern Forests, a song I played last week, making it a syphilis song from last show. All right, 827 here on the BOC. My name's John. You can reach out at 617-253-8810. I am live this morning. You can also text 617-253-8810. Up next is something newish from the Laughing Chimes, who sort of came out of high school in about 5-6 years ago, put out this great album, and since then they've been putting out some new music, and they've kind of altered their sound a bit. Their last album was a bit more sort of post-punk, gothy, as opposed to really the early stuff, which was way more jangly, like early Flying Nun stuff or something. Anyway. They've just released this album, which apparently was stuff they recorded before their most recent album, before they decided to change direction a little bit and get sort of more post-punk gothy. So this sounds more like the early stuff, which works for me. The album is called Behind Your Blue Fields, and this is the title track from The Laughing Chimes.

New from the Mountain Goats from their forthcoming album, Days, the song Charlie Sheen Reaches Out to the Feds, another song I played last week, making it a syphilis song from last show. Before Mountain Goats, Landlines, band out of, I think they're from Portland, Oregon, came out 10 years ago or so. On the Grid, Our Love Is, with Our Love Is in parentheses. So I guess the real title is Our Love Is on the Grid, but rearranged. Before Landlines, the Spanish Amanda, which I always read as the Spanish Armada for obvious reasons, but it is in fact the Spanish Amanda from their album Paint, Sing, Burn Down Everything that I played a few times last year and been meaning to play that song for a while now. Finally got around to it. The Damascus Barber was the name of that song from the Spanish Amanda. And Laughing Chimes before that did the song Behind Your Blue Fields, the title track from this new collection of stuff that was recorded a little while ago, like a year or two ago, and they finally decided to put it out. All right, it is 8:43 here on the BOC, and the next band is from New Zealand called Office Dog. Played a bunch by like Ted and David Green and stuff, but I don't know, somehow I missed them until now. They have a new album coming out in about a month's time called Prime Corner, and this is a good one. It is called Gold Things from Office Dog.

Russia.

That's the punnily named band House of All. Punny because it features members from various lineups of The Fall. So House of Fall, House of All. Anyway, yeah, their new album, Inklings. I've played something from that before. That's another song from it, sounding particularly folly in the vocals there. Sweet Remembrance. Sweet Remembrance. Yeah, from House of All. Before that, a couple bands that have been around, yeah, I don't know, 8-9 years or so, that I've played once on the radio, and they have all, they both, these bands have good catalogs, and I dug a little deeper, and actually, well, not that deep, because I played kind of hits, but played songs I hadn't played by them before. The Cool Greenhouse was before House of All, from the UK, and their single Alexa that came out in 2020, that's a great one. And yeah, I guess Mercado played that at the time, but otherwise hadn't been played here at WMBR. And Snapped Ankles, another UK band before that, a song that has been played a bunch of times. But the only song by Snapped Ankles I've ever played was a Fugazi cover that they did on a Fugazi tribute album. And they've got some great stuff. I Want My Minutes Back from Snapped Ankles was what we heard there. Office Dog started that set off from New Zealand from their forthcoming album, the song Gold Things. It is just before 9 o'clock. And time for the television personalities to take us back to Vietnam here at WMBR in Cambridge.

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He wakes up. 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
0: And the enemy, you can't see them, but he knows they're there. He's aware. They're all around him. He hears gunfire. He's caught on fire. And he's so frightened. He wakes up. Screaming! He wakes up. Screaming! He dreads the day.

That's a duo called Rob and Ellen. I believe their names are Rob and Ellen. They're from Oakland. An album that just came out called In On It, and that song So Many Californias followed the television personalities and their song Back to Vietnam, going back 1984, actually, that came out in their Painted Word album. How you doing? Good morning. This is the Breakfast Champions on WMBR. My name is John Bernhardt. It's a Friday morning. It is May 22nd. And it's a very pleasant 54 degrees outside right now. Should be a reasonably nice weekend. I guess some rain possible on Sunday and maybe a little bit on Memorial Day, but otherwise it should be pretty nice. Mostly sunny today, highs in the mid-60s. Tonight, cloudy, temperatures dropping possibly into the upper 40s, maybe just the low 50s. Tomorrow, Saturday, cloudy with highs in the low to mid 60s. Sunday, showers are possible with highs in the mid 50s. Sunday, mostly cloudy, and there's a chance of showers with temperatures getting up into the 60s, maybe low 70s. All right. 11 minutes past nine, just about. Up next, a band. So I played Sweeping Promises. Was it just last week and the week before? I had a syphilis with them. I played them twice, 2 weeks in a row. They did a cover of the Bangles. What Bangles song was it? Manic Monday, right, of course. They did a Bangles song, Manic Monday. And I was saying, oh, they don't have anything new out yet. Guess what? They have something new out. The new album is coming out in August. It's called You Say I Romanticize, and the first single is out from it. It is called Shooting Shadows. Sweeping Promises, also playing two nights at Deep Cuts in Medford in November 5th and 6th. Anyway, so brand new single from Sweeping Promises. This song is called Shooting Shadows. Whoops, there we go.

All right, that was a band called Surrealistic Pillhead. Two songs from this new album that's just come out called Crush the Pill. We heard Melt and then Who Controls the Time. They kind of ran together, so I played them both. A band, Surrealistic Pillhead, from Tonopah, Nevada. I had to look that one up. It's like in the middle of nowhere, in the middle of Nevada. Apparently, one of the highlights of the town is this place called the Clown Motel, which looks like the most terrifying motel ever. Like, there's like 150 clown statues throughout the hotel. I'll put that on my list of places to see. Tonopah, Nevada. Surrealistic Pillhead followed Odd Fellows. They are from, that's the band from Texas that has people from Marked Men and Mind Spiders, and that's all seen. I guess they were a band that was around before those bands, but they just got together. They sort of reunited recently as sort of a side project thing and recorded a whole new album. It's coming out next month. And that's, you know, one of the advanced singles from it. The Burden from Odd Fellows. Marbled Eye was before that, another new one from Oakland. They've been around for a bit, played them a bunch over the years. Forever is the name of this new EP that's actually out today, called the song we heard was Fade Away from Marbled Eye. And if you're keeping track, way back when, about 20 minutes ago, Sweeping Promises, brand new from them. They've got a new album coming out in August, and we heard the first single from that called Shooting Shadows. That was a rocker. All right, it's 9:30 here on the BOC, and now for the last half hour of the show, I'm going to be looking back 40 years ago on this very radio show, May 22nd, 1986. I was here doing the radio, and I think it was the first time that we had gotten a big mail order shipment from Australia's Ogogo Records. So here's the deal. Back then, back before the internet, it was a lot harder to learn about releases, especially from faraway places like Australia. But this record label and record store, Ogogo Records in Melbourne, Australia, would put out these catalogs every few months with, you know, descriptions of these records and stuff. And you'd basically just look at them and buy them blind because you couldn't listen to them. You didn't know what they sounded like. But you'd read the descriptions and you'd think, oh, this sounds like, you know, they might mention what bands they sound like, that kind of thing. But also the other thing is that shipping was ridiculously expensive. So myself and some other DJs here, like David Green, and I think maybe Natalie was involved, Albert perhaps, we would all team up and put in a gigantic mail order to Ogogo Records in Melbourne, and then like a month later or so, the records would show up here and we'd divvy them up, and then we get to play them on the radio. So 40 years ago, I think, was when we got the first shipment, because I played an awful lot of Australian bands that I'm certain I ordered from Ogogo Records, and I think this was the first one. It might not be, but we'll for historical for purposes of this morning's show, we'll say it was the first time this happened. So one of the bands I played for the very first time this morning, 40 years ago, and actually a whole bunch of, well, we'll see here. This first set is all bands I played for the first time 40 years ago, and then some other stuff. But we're going to start with the Cosmic Psychos from their first EP, Down on the Farm. This was the title track, I think, right? Yeah, it was. Down on the Farm from Cosmic Psychos.

cow tongue in me boots.

They were called the Howling Commandos from a single 7-inch record. Walk On By is the name of that song, one of many bands from the mid-80s sounding like Radio Birdman in Australia. Howling Commandos followed The Law, who put out this one single in 1986. That was actually the B-side, White Man's Law. I think they put out another single like a year or two later. Sick Things, doing Committed to Suicide, classic bit of punk there. Most notably, the guitar player, Mick Sick, was actually Mick Turner, who many years later and still today is the guitar player for Dirty Three. Sick Things, Committed to Suicide, followed Cosmic Psychos from their debut EP, Down on the Farm, the title track of that. All bands I played for the very first time 40 years ago this morning on May 22nd, 1986, as part of this package of this mail order that I did with Ogogo Records in Melbourne, Australia, myself and a bunch of other WMBR folks. Continuing on, more stuff from that I received from this package from Ogogo Records. Bands I didn't play for the very first time, but played for like the second time, maybe the third time. Huxton Creepers was a band that ended up putting out a bunch of records, kind of definitely inspired by like the Hoodoo Guru sound of the time. Not quite as good, but still put out some good stuff. Anyway, this was, I think, the second time I ever played them, but it was a new single called True Love Baby. Have I got the right thing queued up? I do. From True Love Baby, this is the Huxton Creepers.

I think thanks to Albert O, who had gotten a copy of it. That one, yeah, was part of this package that I got from Agogo Records 40 years ago. No Next Time from New Christ, another 7-inch, Psychotic Turnbuckles. I think that was their second single as well. I played an earlier one from them. Psychotic Situation from them. The Stems did Under Your Mushroom from their Love Will Grow EP, 4-song, 12-inch thing. We'd played She's a Monster a ton here at WNBR as well, their earlier single. And Huxton Creepers with True Love Baby. A great single from them. Joni played them a few months back. She was telling me she likes another song of theirs more. What are you going to do? True Love Baby is the one I played 40 years ago this morning. So, yeah, bunch of great Australian stuff. I got one last one for you. And I'm not going to babble long because Mook is hovering behind me. The Hard-Ons were a great band that had put out this 4-song EP that was quite good. And then they came out with this single that was just great called Girl in the Sweater. Again, part of this package. Hope you enjoyed this look back to records I got mail order from Australia 40 years ago this morning. I'll be back next week. My name's John. Yeah, here's the Hard-Ons with Girl in the Sweater. I'll be seeing you.

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1: 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All right, kiddos, it's just after 10 o'clock in the morning. 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

Yes, you are tuned to the Late Risers Club. My name is Mook, your DJ for the next 2 hours. I gotcha. Hold on. Don't worry. You just sit right. Sit right down. Walk in right in. All right. So this is the program that we are on every single weekday from 10 a.m. until noon. Have been since 1977. We play the loud stuff, the fun stuff, the new stuff, including Heat Death right there out of Chicago. What a good noise for ya. They have an album that came out, I guess it was last year, but it was fantastic, called Bad Reading. We heard the track King of Swords for all you tarot pullers out there. And yeah, in the background we got Dr. Hook. Why do we got Dr. Hook? Because Dennis Loughrine recently just passed on May 16th. He was the front man for Dr. Hook. This is that psychedelic, funky, sardonic stuff from the 70s. This one's from Making Love Music. Yeah, it is. 1977. And that's where we got for bed. I think that's all of my that's all my housekeeping for now. I've got a lot of good, relatively new stuff for you, but if you want to hear something, 617-253-8810 can get you to me. I don't have any tickets because I'm not very good at following up with Joni's emails, but I'll read you the concert reports. And, yeah, that's pretty much all I got for you. But, yeah, give me a ring, say hi, let me know what you want to hear. We're going to move forward. I got something new from Automatic Lovers. This is a little Wop Shoe Wop release that came out at the beginning of May. I'm going to shift gears just ever so slightly for you. And yeah, glad to have you with me. But do stick around. Enjoy yourself here at Late Risers Club.

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7: That's right. Get them checked, ladies. Can never be too sure. All right, Lay Risers, we're back listening to... what did we just have there? Dead Bob rounded us out. That set, Hard is Hard. They are out of Lund, British Columbia. Before them was CS Cleaners. Their full length is out at some point. I got to find it. It's called What's That? Isn't it called What's That? Yeah, or it's about to be out, I should say. Forthcoming, finally. They had a 7-inch maybe a year and a half ago, but they finally got their full one done, and it'll be out at the end of June. But they're doing their thing. They're out in Brooklyn. Let's keep your ears open for CS Cleaners. I love the saxophone. It really has a morphine vibe to it, doesn't it? Link to their Bandcamp if you want to go track-blaster. Add them to your bands in town. Whatever app you use to track these. Where'd we go next? I'm pressing buttons. Nancy and the Jam Fancies before them. For all you Nancys out there, their new single is called Higher Than Usual. This makes me wonder what their bass line is, but what are they up to? Yeah, that one came out just 2 weeks ago. Self-released by Nancy and the Jam Fancies. I think they're out of somewhere in Australia. Maura, Australia. I'm going to do a quick little look on that one. Little east coast south of Sydney for you. Let's see. Preceding Nancy and the Jam Fancies was Twin Serpent. Their track Hamdoshvet. That's off True Norwegian Black Grass. They are out of Trondheim, Norway. I'm going to link to their stuff, too, if you want to get a shot of some sick mustaches. Go to their Bandcamp page. I think you'll enjoy it. Before that was Sex Mex. Their new single, Ride or Die, is a couple weeks old. And they're out of San Antone? Yep, it is. Their little single they just put out off Candy O Records. We'll see where that takes us. With more to come from them, I'm sure. And then we had Automatic Lovers before that. Their track, Hard Beat, is off their self-titled there out of Amsterdam. And that is a Wop Shoe Wop release. Really did dig that. And we start off with Heat Death, top of the whole show, a little after 10 o'clock. With their track, King of Swords, that is off Bad Reading from last year. So, boom. Track Blaster is up and accurate. And yes, in the background, we got Dr. Hook. Let's see if I can do this one again. Hold on. Look at that. Dropping needles in real time. What can I tell you about this one? Let's just jump into it. But yes, the lead man off of Dr. Hook, Dennis Locorieri. What a character he was. I don't do TikTok. I don't even know what TikTok is, but the kids are into it, so I'm going to say I was doing some TikToking, whatever that means, and some algorithms was giving me some Dr. Hook from some of their kind of their backstage performances back in the 70s, and man, those cats were wild. I know this is like kind of a cheesy like yacht rock feel to it, but they are really, I think I used the word sardonic earlier. Really kind of biting. But, you know, what was popular music in the 70s, if not catchy? And, yes, this one, of course, Walk Right In. Taking off that, is this copyright 1930? Go figure. But this is their rendition. Yeah, so where were you in 1977 when Making Love and Music came out? And again, if you want to see some mustaches, Oh, man. Check out this Dr. Hook album. All right. I think that's enough jabbering for now. Again, this is the Late Risers Club. My name is Mook. 617-253-8810 is how you can get to me. I'll be here until noon, for better or worse. So just stick around. I got a lot more for you. Assuming I press the buttons properly. I'm going to do something new from Zoukrot. And I got a request for ska in there somewhere, so we'll see what we can do. Keep tuning in, Hot Mike. We'll get you. All right. Yeah, we got it. All right. Thanks for jamming. Strap in. Hold on. Here is Zoukrot with their track Down Below. This is off their new one called Pressure. And hopefully it's not too pressurous for you out there. See you in a bit. Late Risers Club, WBR Cambridge.

fire. Hell fire. 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

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Plus, every so often, jazz from the movies or TV. And at the end of the show, little bit of gospel, little bit of soul. 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

All right, all right. Let me get my bearings here. All right, late risers, 10:53 in the morning here. I tell you, it's Friday, May 22nd, and it feels like October out there. It's kind of lovely. The heat has broke. We are done with summer, everybody. Congratulations, you made it. Also, congrats to all the grads out there. I had to wade through a pile of MIT grinners taking their photos in front of the Walker Memorial as I walked in today. So congratulations, all you beavers. May you go build your dams and, I don't know, flood the world? Yeah, let's go with that. Flood the world. Flood the playa. All right. What have we been listening to in that long 20-minute set? Well, good question, let me tell you. Start off there with Zouk Rot. Their track Down Below is off Pressure. Something new from them. They're out of Seattle. Did a lot of West Coast, actually, in the set, so you'll enjoy that. Polyesters after that with their track Rats is going out. From the track, I know, from the album Wasp Woman, and that's from 2017. Then we jump to Cheap Jeans. They're out of Istanbul, Turkey. I can't pronounce this one. I'm gonna see if the internet's gonna help me here. Hold on, let's see this. I can do this one. It's Untracklaster, and it's Janazeme Genchkaldum. Janazeme Genchkaldum. Aslam, am I saying that right? You can tell me. Yes, and a link to them too if you want to check it out. Something new from them, and I've never played them before because I just found them. Then we had, what do we had? We had Liberty and Justice with their track Shepherd. That's from 2018's Short-Haired Rock and Roll. Yeah, I know. And then we had Jacuzzi after that. Where are they out of? They're out of Oakland, I think. Jacuzzi with their track Aslan Shopstabbies. That's off Spaceflight. New from them. Then we had Buddy Wincoop with Nouveau Riche. Based out of Portland. Cut Rate Druggist followed that with Bleed the Brakes. It's off their relatively new one, Blistering. And yes, that is for all of you hydraulic brake users out there. And then we had Conscious Pilot to round us out with My God Is So Angry. That was released on May 8th off Devil Duck. And I haven't got the track blaster up for that, but I'll get there. After I do all this stuff. Good. Hope you're enjoying yourself. You want to enjoy yourself more and go out to the clubs? I think you might. I really do think you might. Let's do this one. Boom, boom, boom. Oh, wait. Sexy Eyes from Dr. Hook. Yeah. I thought you might like that one. I think I can get this one going, too. Boom. Yeah. Sorry, moving from vinyl to digital. It's not always clean. All right. Let's go to the clubs, right? It is, I told you this, the 22nd of May. I got a little bit to let you know on. Middle East Upstairs has King Tuff and Mod Lang. O'Brien's has Memorial, Salty Greyhound, and Christopher Hislop. Brighton Music Hall

good at answering emails, but other DJs on other days do. So if you really are calling in for the freebies, that's probably a Wednesday thing for you. Mark Francis is pretty good at it. But I will play requests, 617-253-8810. Or maybe I will banter back and forth for you, too. Alicia wants something. We'll see if I can get that. But yeah, I got an hour to fill. So your input is more than welcome. Boom. All right, as I promised earlier, I'm going to do one little ska punk song for you. This is Catbite and Laura Jane Grace covering Op Ivy's Unity. And then we'll take it from there. Again, not exactly sure where we're going to end up today. So let me know how you are on this fine Friday. 617-253-8810. You are tuned to WMBR Cambridge. This is the Late Risers Club. My name is Mook, and I'll be back in a bit.

right, Dr. Hook. Such good cheese yacht. All right, kiddos, where are we at? 11:14 here. Time to take a little breather. Hope you're having fun out there. I'm having fun. Getting towards the mindless part of the show, where it just flows. Welcome to my flow state. Let's do it. We start off there with Laura Jane Grace and Catbite. That was a cover of Unity from Op Ivy. When did they do that? Like a year or two ago? I'm just going to say this. Internet will tell me. Yeah, it was last year. Live at the Empty Bottle. Let's see if I can do this one and throw it at you. They recorded in 2024, but they were at the Empty Bottle in Chicago and did that one. So I'm going to throw that out there. And that was a track that I actually purchased off Bandcamp, and I recommend you do the same if you do so wish. I'm going to link to it on Track Blaster, so go for it. All right, after that was Catch 22. Get a little mini ska for you. Back to the heyday of the third wave. The album Keys Be Knights came out in 1998, but they are going to be in town at the Middle East Downstairs on the 30th, which is what? A little more than a week away. We want to go check that out. We heard the track On and On and On. Big fan. And I played Catch 22 last week too, so. You're welcome, Hot Mike. I got you. That was followed by Dead Pioneers. Alicia wanted to hear Nazi Teeth. And that one featured Cheap Perfume. New single that they both put out. And I should say the views and opinions presented on that song do not necessarily reflect the staff and management of WMBR, MIT, or the Broadcasting Corporation Board, or something along those lines. But, you know, it's a general consensus. And a good rec. Thanks, Alicia. Then we had Street Eaters. Their new one is called Waiting. I think it's just a single from them. Put out at the end of April. So we'll just be waiting for more. See what I did there. Follow that with Dead Tooth, their track Sporty Boy. Taking us back to 2022. Link to that as well. And then we had In Lieu just there at Minneapolis. Taking back to my Minneapolis research project from a couple weeks ago. Then we heard the track Uh-Oh, and that's off Just Devastated. And that's not new from them. That's from 2024. All right. I'm going to go to a couple of requests. Zach out at Pikes wanted to hear a little bit more ska, so we got some Kill Lincoln queued up. And then LA Witch after that, because they're going to be in town this today, actually, at the Royale. Again, no tickets, but I'm sure if you wanted to go, you could find a way with, like, buying a ticket. And then from there, we're just going to roll. Give me a ring, give me a call, give me a text, 617-253-8810. I'll be paying attention to what you want to hear. No guarantees. But so far, so good. So far, so good. All right. Again, this is Late Risers Club. My name is Mook. Wait, whoa, whoa, whoa, whoa, whoa. I don't know who's engineering this show. They're not doing a good job. All right, this one's Kill Lincoln, a DC ska. Great stuff. This is their No Normal album from 2024. I do have this on vinyl, but I didn't bring it. So this is the little digital for you. Caesar, if you're out there next time they're in town, let us know. Always need a good hype man out there. Great. Here's more. Kill Lincoln, No Normal on Late Risers Club, WMBR Cambridge.

0: Dear Somerville Speak Out, WMBR, that radio station for ponytailed nerds on electric scooters, has this terrible show on Sundays at noon called Subject to Change. The only thing subject to change about the show is its time slots. First it was on Fridays, then Saturdays, then Sunday nights, then Sunday mornings. Now it's on Sundays from noon to 2. Pick a time slot and stick with it, called Subject to Same, because he takes one iconic pop or R&B song and plays it over and over in different versions, languages, and styles. What style is Andy Williams? Old Man Sweater Pop? The host is Pat Bryan. So maybe this show should be called Pat Nauseam, because he makes me sick playing the same song over and over again. So if you like repetition, repetition, repetition, tune into Subject to Change, Sundays from noon to 2 on WMBR Cambridge.
1: Lisa?
0: Oh, what's the point of it all?
2: I know. And that was just only 1 minute of Patrick Bryant. If you want a full 2 hours, tune in on Sundays. And I do believe that schedule is holding, because we are in a new season here on WMBR. Your favorite shows may have shuffled around a bit, so go to the website and check it out. Of particular note, I will say that Gorilla Got Me is back on Fridays from 4 to 5:30. Good to have Sarah J back, so do stick around after coffee time today. It's going to feel like old times, but that means JM and the Big Beat has scooted just a little bit. I'm going to double check where Big Beat, I think it's JM's a little bit later today. I'm going to do the schedule. We're going to do this in real time. Big Beat is moving up. I can't find it in real time. JM, I know you're listening. When did your show move to? Tell me, because you're the one who's doing it. But yeah, all of your favorite lovely DJs are in for another round, and we're buying. Sundays, 6 to 7. Look at that, real time. Thanks, JM. That's a great slot, actually. Is that after Africa Cabiza? Man, you're lucky. Cool. And yes, WMBR.org. We'll have all the new stuff once it's all finalized, I think next week. Also, props to the whole program management team and the program director for doing all of the hard puzzle piece mashing together. We are a bunch of square pegs trying to fit into round holes here. All right, where are we at? That was a little one. Do I only have 3 songs in that set? I think I might have. Start off there with Kill Lincoln. That one's going out to Zach out in Alston. Didn't get enough ska punk for you earlier, so we did No Normal. I really, really like that album. It was a good testament to the feelings of the pandemic. And I can only imagine what it would have been like to be in a band and like have your whole life just kind of implode along with everybody else's world. Anyway, then we had LA Witch, because they're going to come to town tonight. As I mentioned, they're going to be at the Royale playing with Black Angels. And then we had Dino Fight round us out there. Yeah, we did. Their track Wizard Battle is off Warrior Princess, and that's taken us 2016. I was totally incongruous, but I really just was in a mood. I'm going to love this one. If you go to Track Blaster, you can also find Dino Fight's Bandcamp. It's just, this is like the best album cover I've ever seen. And yeah, if you're into that wizardry and the wizard battle. All right. Sexy Eyes in the background. Yes. Sexy Eyes. Some Dr. Hook from Making Love and Music. Oh no, I take it back. That's from Sometimes You Win. But there's Sexy Eyes here. Here, I'm gonna do this one too. We can make it happen. Sexy Eyes. Boom. All right. I know you can't see anything on the radio, but there's some sexy eyes here. Sometimes You Win from Dr. Hook, because the lead there of Dennis Locorieri has my RIP for the day. Passed on May 16th, born June 13th, 1949. Was the co-founder and originator of the Dr. Hook and the Medicine Show. made their way around kind of towards the late 60s and kind of formed their iconic iconic sound in the 70s here. And I love that we've got all the vinyl from them too. Property of WTBS. I feel like my RIP, I totally missed that Ted Turner died, who, if you're in the know on WMBR, was like the savior of this station back when we were WTBS and bankrupt. Must have been, what, like in the early 80s. Ted Turner was trying to buy his media mogul, you know, his conglomerate there, and he wanted the call sign of WTBS. And so he purchased from the station back when we were trying to get a transmitter that would actually give us some power to get out to the world. And then we became WMBR because we sold the rights to WTBS. So half of the albums here that I'm looking at here, like the 1977 version of Making Love and Music, is property of WTBS. But then going a little bit forward, the 1978s, Sometimes You Win from Dr. Hook, this is a property of WMBR. So right here, I've got the whole evolution of the station in two albums. Just so you know, now you know your ethnography of the station. All right, where are we at? I'm going to read what's going on in the clubs because I really don't have a lot of time left. And that's where we are at. Boom, boom. All right, let's go tomorrow. Saturday, May 23rd. Millie's Upstairs got the Freaks, Knockover City, and the Rupert Selection. O'Brien's has a 2 p.m. matinee, although it's 21 plus. So you can leave your niece and nephew at the Frame store next door while you go check out Plight of the Pianist, Vibe Deceiver, The Desperate Texters, and Kiev. Midway's got a all-ages matinee tomorrow of Children of the Flaming Wheel, Yazan, Quadruped, and Chris Warren. And the 8:30 at Midway has got Black Hoss, The Hidden Tracks, and Kungiz, K-U-N-G-I-Z. The Jungle, tomorrow's got Space Shot, Interzone, and Couch Boy. Deep Cuts, Up in Method's got Robber Robber, Empath, and Clifford. And Thirsty First, Up in Lowell, has Risk, Recollection, Never Back Down, and Vice Grip. Should also mention this weekend is the Brighton Bazaar at Notch, Brighton, at the Charles River Speedway, down in the little room down there, and kind of flowing all over it. This is the Spring Flea, but this is also partnering with Alston Pudding. So if you want to check out some of those indie bands making their way out into the real world from the basements, yes, hiding from the daylight, you can hear the Croaks, Clifford the Band, and more. I think there's like 6 hours of music on both days, Saturday and Sunday, if you want to make your way out to Notch. Get some funky stuff at the bazaar. Say hi to Sean. He does the posters. And listen to some Alston Pudding stuff. Boom. All right, back to the show. Sunday, May 24th, Zuzu has Scenes, Crixus, and more. Sonia, formerly TT the Bears, has Oransi Pazuzu and Wayfarer. O'Brien's and Hip Alston Village has Sisters, Bain, B-E-I-N-N, however I'm supposed to say that, Bien, and Dwelly. Midway's got a 3 p.m. with Crow Follow, Connor Storms, and his Bouquet, Coffin Salesman, and Lou Mace. Oh, man, do I really got it? So David Lee Roth will be at the MGM. Yeah. Still David Lee Roth. Scurvy Dog down in Providence got a 2 p.m. show on Sunday, and we're talking with Gossip Caller, The McGunks, Strawberry Coffin, and many, many more. It says it's free, although I'm not supposed to tell you that, so you should check with the venue. But that's down at the Scurvy Dog, because it's a holiday weekend. You can make your way down. Enjoy yourself some little starting the summertime in Providence. Where am I going with this? Whatever. Millie's Upstairs on Sunday has got Scenes, Crixus, and more. Let's go to Monday, as it is a holiday. You still might want to be out and about. O'Brien's on Monday has Blood Tithe, Torn Open, and more. Midway's got Sarika, Tara Sunny, Vishnavi, and Lekha. And The Silly. You can go hang out with Left Guy at the Silhouette Lounge and see Frogs, Jan Mower, Clamb, and Bad at Drawing. And those little backroom shows are so sick. And I love that Silly's doing it. On Wednesday at the Sill, you can see Love Canal, Thought Sick, Mothers of Lovers, and Hammers Still. Hammers Sitting Still. All right, looking ahead, Catch 22 is coming to Millie's Down. I mentioned that on the 30th. If you like that song, you might want to check them out. That might be fine for now. If you go to WMBR.org, you can check out all of this stuff on the Rock Report. Also, see the songs I've been playing, link to Trackblaster, and all that jam. All right, not that much time left, but I do have a request going out for some old school Black Flag. I had to dig through a lot of LPs to find this one, but I finally found a track. On the Damaged album. This is not, There's a sticker on this LP jacket that says, "As a parent, I found it an anti-parent record." So I'm going to enjoy this request. This is Black Flag, 6-pack, and then we'll take it from there. You're tuned into Late Risers Club. My name's Mook. Got you for like 20 more minutes. Sit back, relax.

0: Edge. Mike Kepferly and Judy Miller want to prevent what happened to their families from happening to yours.
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0: Hold on. I'm sorry. I lost things here. Let's see if we can do this again. Buttons aren't working. I don't know what's going on. We're gonna shift gears real quick. I will be right back. Here's another PSA. Don't worry about me. We're doing just fine down here.
1: Ooh, I'm home.
2: This is your sofa speaking. I've been waiting for you all day.
1: Wait. Hold on. I am being sweet talked by the couch.
2: That's right. Just sit down here on your comfy couch and don't move a muscle. Mm. Let's just sit and watch TV.
1: Oh, I really shouldn't.
2: Come in. Let me give you some sugar. You still love chocolate, don't you?
3: Back off, couch man.
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3: 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Ayana, don't let him sweet talk you.
2: But baby.
3: That's enough from you. Let's go window shopping, girl. Like maybe for a new couch.
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0: A little whiplash for you there. I know.
1: But I do appreciate the Dr. Hook, so
0: it is what it is. Okay, let's read back what we've been listening to, and then I got to get the heck out of the way because Mr. Alex McNeil's pre-record is not going to wait for no time. We just had Hez there, something new from them. They're out of Panama. Glad I discovered

D is off Glass Walls. And we start off going out by request for Black Flag's Six Pack. That's off Damaged, their debut from 1981. And yes, all the pops and cracks and snaps, because that is a well-worn record from our library. All right, great. I could banter a little bit more, but I have about a minute and a half until I do got to pass you off. Well, how's it looking? We've got Angela on next Tuesday, so let's just start this here. Nick's on next Monday. Angela's going to cover the final Tuesday of May. I hope you like your metal. It'll be Mark Francis Wednesday next week. Joni's on Thursday, and yes, I will be back next Friday. All things willing. I did have a filler show in for this Tuesday, so sorry if you tapped in. It was pulling back. Sometimes we get some gaps. It's hard to keep things going after 50 years. I'm doing this every single weekday. A hodgepodge of alumni and all that. But I do appreciate you, dear listeners. Thanks to the texters. Thanks for all the well-wishers. Thanks for the requests. It was all good stuff today. And yeah, sorry about that board snafu. I don't know what's going on. I'm going to press some buttons and not electrocute myself. But Jake's here, so Jake can help me figure this out. All right, as I mentioned, we are entering a new programming season next week. So you'll get JM with Big Beat today after Angeline's coffee time, but next week we're all up in a shuffle. So starting on Sunday, it's a mixed bag. So do keep an eye to WMBR.org. All right, I'll catch you next week here. Thanks for tuning in. And I'll leave you here, Mr. Alex McNeil and Lost and Found, coming up in just 10 seconds here at WMBR Cambridge.

Good afternoon. Welcome to Lost and Found. I'm Alex McNeil, the Friday host. Lost and Found is here every weekday from noon to 2, bringing you music of the 60s and 70s for the most part, with a different host every day and a different take on the music of that era. Today, it's week 3 of my annual In Memoriam shows, where I recognize musical people from the Lost and Found era who've passed away within the last 12 months. Got a lot of folks to get to, some I will only have time to mention rather than playing a musical excerpt. But first, I want to apologize for a mistake I made last week. I played Layla by Derek and the Dominoes because their regular keyboard player, Bobby Whitlock, did pass away last year. However, in researching it later, I discovered that Bobby Whitlock is not playing on Layla. The piano part is played by Jim Gordon, and Jim Gordon's then wife or girlfriend, Rita Coolidge, now has a writing credit on that song. So I meant to substitute Bell Bottom Blues, but I forgot to put it back in, so I announced it as Bell Bottom Blues in memory of Bobby Whitlock, but I apologize for the mistake. So let's start today with some deaths in the folk and blues world. Here are the new Lost City Ramblers.

We began with the new Lost City Ramblers, Down Home Blues. That's from 1963, I think, in memory of Terry Schwartz, who joined the group around that time. He died March 3rd this year at the age of 82. Then Roy Bookbinder, Statesboro Blues. He died March 29th, 2025. Paul Jeremiah, Bad Dream Blues. He died March 14th this year at age 81. Put out at least a dozen albums between 1968 and 2011. Then John Hammond, also known as John Hammond Jr., he died February 28th this year at age 83, put out at least 34 albums between 1969 and the time of his death. And wrapping it up was Joe Ely. If You Were a Bluebird, Joe Ely passed away December 15th at age 78. Our next set is a little bit different from the other sets. It's going to be a little sampling of the British folk revival, mainly in memory of two people who did pass away who were connected with that. Bass player Danny Thompson died September 23rd at the age of 86. Drummer Terry Cox died March 19th at the age of 89. These folks all knew each other and played together on at least in some of the following groups, beginning with Fotheringay.

It's the Friday Lost and Found on WMBR in Cambridge. Today, it's week three of my annual In Memoriam shows, remembering musical people from the Lost and Found era who've passed away within the last 12 months. That was a little sampling of the UK folk revival in memory of bassist Danny Thompson and drummer Terry Cox, who no doubt played together and may have been on some of those songs. You heard Fotheringay, The Sea, Fairport Convention, Dear Landlord, that's from Unhalf Bricking, Pentangle, When I Get Home, and finally, John and Beverly Martin, with a title track to their 1970 album, Stormbringer, in memory of Beverly Martin, who died April 27th at age 79. She had a tumultuous marriage to John Martin that ended not too long after these albums were recorded. Before that, she was a pop singer. Now let's switch over to some deaths in the pop music world.

0: again. La la la, I wish I were back home again.
1: Now a word from the esteemed Papa John Cranes.

heard I Had Too Much to Dream Last Night by the Electric Prunes. That's in memory of lead vocalist James Lowe, who died May 22nd, 2025, exactly a year ago today. And Bad Company, Rock and Roll Fantasy, in memory of Mick Ralphs, who died June 23rd at age 81. Previously, he'd been in Mott the Hoople. Supertramp, Home Again, in memory of member Rick Davies, who died September 5th at age 81. He wrote their big hit, Bloody Well Right. Hot Tuna with Papa John's Don Home Blues, in memory of harmonica player Will Scarlett, who died September 24th at age 77. And then an unusual British group called The Peddlers. The song, The Standard Time After Time, in memory of founding member Roy Phillips, who died April 24th, 2025 at age 83. Well, I can see time is getting away from me, so I'm going to have to skip some discographical details from here on out. Let's start with some mentions. From the world of production, Bill Ivey died November 7th at age 81, folklorist, president of the National Academy of Recording Arts and Sciences from 1981 to 1983. He died November 7th at age 81. Bubblegum producer Jerry Kazanets died December 6th at 82. Michael Lipman, manager of David Bowie, George Michael, and Matchbox 20, died December 29th at age 79. David Hitchcock died January 8th at age 77, producer of Caravan, Genesis, Renaissance, and many others. Jerry Kennedy died February 11th at age 85, Nashville writer and producer, also ran the Smash label for a couple of years. Willie Colon died February 21st, age 75, salsa music pioneer. Mike Vernon died March 2nd at age 81, British producer. And Jack Douglas died May 11th this year at age 80, produced the first three Aerosmith albums and many others after that. Guitarists John Moorhead of the Ainsley Dunbar Retaliation died March 3rd, 2025 at age 82. George Kooymans died July 22nd at age 77. He was in Golden Earring. And Wayne Perkins died March 16th this year at age 74. Member of the Swampers, the Alabama studio musicians, turned down an offer to join Lynyrd Skynyrd. Back to the music.

In that set, we heard The Garden of Earthly Delights by the United States of America from their self-titled album in 1968 in memory of co-founder Joseph Bird, who died November 2nd at age 87. Chris Rea, Just One of Those Days, that's from 1978. He died December 21st at age 74. Gordon Jackson, Me and My Dog, from his only album called Thinking Back in 1969. He died in January of this year. Quicksilver Messenger Service, Who Do You Love? In memory of drummer Greg Elmore, who died March 29th at age 79. And the Watts 103rd Street Rhythm Band, Express Yourself, featuring drummer James Gadson, who died April 2nd at age 85. I think he also sings on that one. Let's mention a few drummers who passed away. Terry Draper of Klaatu died May 15th, 2025. Michael Equine died August 21st at age 84. He was in Cat Mother and the All Night Newsboys. Jazz drummer Jack DeJohnette died October 26th at age 83. Gilson Lewis died November 5th at age 74. He was with Squeeze and Jules Holland. Bill LeSage died January 2nd at age 76, mostly a UK studio drummer. Terry Sullivan died January 9th at age 87. He was in the group Renaissance. And Kenny Morris died January 15th at age 68. He was on the first two Susie and the Banshees LPs. And some bass players. Tetsu Yamauchi died December 4th at age 79. He was in the Heartbreakers and Faces. Francis Buchholz died January 22nd at age 71 from the Scorpions. Andrew Bodnar died in January at age 71. He was in The Rumor from 1975 to 1980. Fred Smith died February 5th at age 77. He was in Blondie to 1975 and replaced Richard Hell in television after that.

That short set was in memory of Jeannie Seeley, who died August 1st at age 85, doing a Jackie DeShannon song, You Don't Understand Him Like I Do. David Allan Coe, You Never Even Called Me By My Name, which he did not write, although he took it to a country and western number one. He did write Take This Job and Shove It. He died April 29th at age 86. And area code 615 with Southern Comfort in memory of founder and session guitarist Wayne Moss, who died April 20th at age 88. He also founded the group Barefoot Jerry. Here are some more mentions of vocalists. Mitzi Gaynor died October 17th, 2024 at age 93. Wiz Jones, British singer and writer, died April 27th, 2025. Graham Fenton died August 10th at age 76, UK rockabilly singer. Lo Borges died November 2nd at age 73, sometimes known as the Brazilian Beatle. Pete Dello died February 21st at age 83, sang with the group Honey Bus. Tommy DiCarlo died March 9th at age 60. He was the lead singer for Boston starting in 2007, and Moya Brennan died April 13th this year at age 73 from the group Clannad.

0: Very quickly, we heard Gary Walker in the Rain with Spooky. Gary Walker, also known as Gary Leeds, died March 1st at age 83. Neil Sedaka, Bad Blood. He died February 27th at age 86. Kiss, Rock and Roll All Night. Guitarist Ace Frehley died October 16th at 74. The Adrezzi Brothers, we've got to get it on again. Brother Dick Adrezzi died October 14th at age 84. The great Eddie Floyd with Knock on Wood.
1: And that's in memory of the great Steve Cropper, who died December 3rd at the age of 84. Played on so many things, but Knock on Wood's one of my favorites.
0: And Country Joe and the Fish, Bass Strings. Country Joe died March 7th at age 84. Now let's get some mentions in. Chip Taylor died March 23rd at age 86. Wrote Wild Thing. Dash Seals of Seals and Crofts died March 25th at age 87. Augie Myers of the Sir Douglas Quintet died March 7th at 85. TV composer Mark Snow died July 4th at 78. Other band members, Greg Curley Karenin of the Rubinews died in May 2025. Simon House of Hawkwind, May 25th, 2025. Frank Maffei of Danny and the Juniors died July 19th. John Palmer of Family and Blossom Toes died July 22nd at 82. Flaco Jimenez died July 31st at age 86. Eddie Palmieri, August 6th at 88, Puerto Rican keyboardist and bandleader. Ray Brooks, August 9th at 86, he issued one LP in 1970. Chuck Gerard, Christian rocker, formerly of the Hondells, died August 11th at 81. Tom Shipley, a brewer in Shipley, August 24th at 84. Antoine Chubby Tavares, November 29th at 81. Tucker Zimmerman died January 17th at 84. Put out 15 albums between 1969 and 2025. Monty Rock III died February 23rd at 83. Originally sort of a celebrity, and then later on with Disco Tex and his Exolettes. Alan Osmond of the Osmond Brothers died April 20th at 76. Dash Seals of Seals and Crofts died March 25th at 76. Writers Billy Steinberg died February 15th at 75. Co-wrote Like a Virgin and True Colors. Don Schlitz died April 16th at 73. 21 country and western number ones, including The Gambler. And luthier Doug Irwin died March 27th at 76, made several fine guitars for Jerry Garcia.
1: And finally, as we get ready to close the show, a few announcements. First, next Friday, Mighty Slim will be here on the Friday Lost and Found, making his annual appearance. Second, I'm delighted to say that Gorilla Got Me is returning to the summer schedule after a couple of semesters off. Great to have Sarah J. back. The new season will start in just a week or two, and it's back at its usual time, Friday at 4. Next week, it's Fred Allen Monday, Bob DeBro Tuesday, Jeremy Rawson Wednesday, Christopher Weiss Thursday, and as I said, Mighty Slim Friday. And our final musical selection is from Bob Weir, who died January 10th this year at the age of 78. And who better to ask for a recommendation on a Bob Weir tune than our own Eli Polansky, former Lost and Found host. And actually, he was the first person to host me when I guest pledged back in 1994. So he very wisely chose Playing in the Band from Terrapin Station, sent me a long list of reasons for it. So thanks very much, Eli. Much appreciated.

0: 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That's our final musical selection today, and that wraps up this year's In Memoriam shows. 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

How are you doing out there, everybody? It is Friday, May 22nd, 2026. This is Coffee Time. My name is Angeline Grant, and I hope you're doing okay. I hope you're feeling good out there, everybody. Well, thank you, Alex. Thank you for another series of shows that you don't get anywhere else, right? Because nowhere else has Alex, and that's the truth. Anyway, so I picked out some various and sundry things, and it's such a relatively pretty day, and I hope to give you some pretty tunes into your ears. Here we go.

Oh, hey. How are you doing out there, everybody? It is just about, it's almost a few seconds. It'll be 2:30. And you are tuned to 88.1 FM WMBR in Cambridge Radio at MIT. This is Coffee Time. My name is Angeline Grant, and I hope you're doing okay. I hope you're feeling good out there, everybody. Yeah, the preparations are underway for commencement here, which will, I think, various and sundry things will start happening soon this weekend, and the actual commencement, I believe, is the end of next week. Yeah, and of course, I'm going to lose some of my dear friends because they're graduating and then they will move on to other adventures. Some will still be around for a little while, but it's actually breaking my heart a little bit as I'm feeling their absence already. Anyway, that's what happens, you know. Where are you going, my little one? And if you're as old as me, you know what I'm referencing there. Yeah. So, and commencements are happening everywhere. I think Bard is today. I think I saw that on the news. But I'm sorry if I'm neglecting somebody. I remember thinking, I feel bad for Mount Holyoke because I think they're on Sunday and it's going to rain. But I've participated in commencements in the rain. And, you know, you get through it. You get through it, and they can still be wonderful. And I'll just say, they're not really, if you are the commencer, they're not really for you. They're for your loved ones who went through a lot to get you through it, including your beloved professors, but definitely your beloved grandmother, grandparents, and parents. All right, enough of me and commencement. What did we finish off that last set with? How about Sarah Vaughan, After Hours at the London House? I'll String Along with You. That's an interesting song. Warren and Dubin. I don't know what where it came from. I could Google it, but I'm not going to. Mercury, recorded for Mercury live at the London House in, not London, Chicago. March 7th, 1958. What a group with her. We had some Thad Jones playing some tasty trumpet there. Let me put my eyes in the right spot there. Henry Coker on trombone. And, oof, so smooth, so beautiful. Frank West on the tenor saxophone. Ronald Bright on piano. Richard Davis on bass. And Roy Haynes on the drums. And before that, we had Charles Brown with Johnny Moore's Three Blazers. Ooh. Weird vibes in my ears. Hang

still doesn't feel good. All right, that's a little bit better. Had fireworks in my ears. That's because I'm so fussy with headphones. Anyway. And I want to... Let me try this. I'll make it through. It's all right. I can take the headphones off and just talk. What was I saying about not complaining about equipment? Charles Brown and Johnny Morris, Three Blazers. I want to fool around with you. Record for Aladdin Records in Los Angeles, December 18th, 1953. And before that, we had Jack Jackson and his orchestra, Most of Every Day. Most of Every Day. What a nice melody. Recorded on the HMV record label. Oh, I didn't even tell you the personnel of Johnny Morris. Do I have to? You must know Johnny Moore. And was Oscar there? Possibly Oscar. On both of them on guitars, Eddie Williams on the bass, Charles Brown on the piano, and Jack Jackson and his orchestra, Most of Every Day, recorded for HMV in London, October 25th, 1934. The vocal on that was Fred Latham, and before that, Juan T. Zoll and his orchestra, Kebla, recorded on the Keynote record label in Los Angeles, April 2nd, 1956. We had Dick Cathart on trumpet, Willie Smith on the alto saxophone, Babe Russin on the tenor, Arnold Ross on piano, Irvin Ashby on guitar, Ed Milch on bass, and Mr. T. Zoll on a beautiful valve trombone. And before that, Benny Golson and the Philadelphians. I have an original. We heard Stablemates, this classic tune, recorded for United Artists, November 17th, 1958. Let me get my binoculars back on here. I'm trying to get everything going. Of course, Mr. Golson on that tenor saxophone, Lee Morgan on the trumpet, Ray Bryan on piano, Percy Heath on bass, and hoo-wee, wow, PJJ, Philly Joe Jones, putting on a drumming camp. Knocking the drums. And we start out the set in the show with another drummer, a fabulous one, Charlie Persip. His album Right Down Front on the Bethlehem record label, and we heard Sevens, recorded April 2nd, 1960. We have Roland Alexander on tenor, Marcus Belgrave and Freddie Hubbard on trumpets, Ronnie Matthews on piano, Ron Carter on bass, and Mr. Persip knocking the good drums. Going to keep moving another, hour and a half. Am I doing that? Before the big beat? I think I got to calm down. Here we go.

0: Now comes the time when we present our violin virtuoso, a man who has played at Carnegie Hall, the Paris Opera House, La Scala in Rome, at Lindy's on Wilshire Boulevard, Mr. Joe Venuti. Hi, Joe.
1: Is this the place?
0: This is indeed the place.
1: Say, Bing, is this National Peanut Week?
0: Oh, yes, that's right, Joe.
1: What is a national peanut?
0: Well, it's not a particular peanut, Joe. It's a week we celebrate and honor all kinds of peanuts and peanut products. You have an appropriate song for this occasion?
1: Certainly. I think I'll play Laura.
0: Well, whatever has Laura got to do with peanuts?
1: Didn't you ever hear of Laura Scudder's peanut butter?
0: Well, love it, too. Play it, Joe. Spread it on thick. All over the place.

the starlight above. 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

0: Hey, good looking. 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
1: Paul here. Anything come in for me? Yeah, I know. Jack, you've never heard anything like this. Blazing, red hot, vintage rock and roll, country and western, and rhythm and blues on Backwoods. I coined the term. Every Saturday morning from 10 to 12 with John Funky. Don't mention that name. Here on WMBR in Cambridge. 88.1, first on your FM dial, Backwoods. It's more than a radio show. It's the tip of the icebox.

Oh, hey. How you doing out there, everybody? At just about 3 minutes past 3 o'clock, you are tuned to 88.1 FM WMBR in Cambridge. Coming to you from the basement of the Walker Memorial Building on the campus of MIT. This is Coffee Time. My name is Angeline Grant, and I hope you're doing okay. Be feeling good out there, everybody. Finish off that last set with Kitty Stevenson giving us a good man. Good man. That's Todd Rhodes and his Toddlers, recording on the King record label in Cincinnati, May 24th, 1951. What a group there. Mr. Rhodes is on the piano, Howard Thompson on trumpet, Holly DeSmukes on alto, Charles Lefty Edwards on some tasty tenor saxophone. Talk about tasty. Teddy Buckner on the Barry, Joe Williams on bass, and Hustell Tally on the drums. And the guys all clapping along and helping her out. And before that, we had Claude Thornhill and his orchestra, the album Dinner for Two, RCA Camden record, In the Garden of Forget-Me-Nots, recorded in 1956, and the vocal on that, Russ McIntyre, putting on a smooth bing sound. Before that, the Bandana Girls, which was Moselle France and Mae Hopkins. Baby, Would You Dare, recorded for Decca Records, January 24th, 1939. They were backed by Unknowns.

I bet they knew them. And before that, as Bing himself announced, Joe Venuti, who can do anything on the violin. And he gave us Laura, both fast and slow. This is a radio broadcast of the Bing Crosby GE Show from Los Angeles, the 1952-53 season when Joe Venuti was a regular. And a guest was Jack Benny. Not that factors that in there. John Scott Trotter in the orchestra with him. And before that, Stan Getz. I have a Crown record, but might have also come out on the modern record label, Groovin' High. And we heard Body and Soul, recorded in the Civic Auditorium in Pasadena, June 23rd, 1957. An interesting lineup with Mr. Getz, who was on tenor saxophone. Somebody hit myself in the face. How about Willie Smith on the alto? Once again, Aaron Coffey, Charlie Shavers on trumpet, Red Norvo on the vibes, and King Cole Trio doing the rhythms. That's Nat King Cole on piano, Oscar Moore on guitar, and Johnny Miller on the bass. At least that's what I'm saying. And before that, Coleman Hawkins, Et Confrère, and Confrère. Cocktails for Two is recorded in that same session that made Anne Confrère the album on Verve, but wasn't issued at the time. In Los Angeles, October 16, 1957. And so we have Ben Webster and Coleman Hawkins. Of course, we all bow down there to tenor saxophone of Coleman Hawkins, but I think Ben Webster came in there a bit too. Oscar Peterson on piano, Herb Ellis on guitar, Ray Brown on bass, and Alvin Stoller on the drums. And we started out that set with Mal Waldron's album Impressions and the tune All the Way, recorded on the New Jazz record label March 20th, 1959. Mr. Waldron on piano, Addison Farmer on bass, and Albert Heath on the drums. Okay, we're going to keep moving up. Going to keep it moving. Yeah, I'm going to try to. Oh, that's what I was going to say. Another hour almost, not quite, before JM and the Big Beat comes in. And so how about I make a move? Here we go.

0: Oh, hey.
1: Here we are. How you doing out there, everybody? How could we not do anything except wonderful with Fred Astaire from the Astaire Story and Dancing in the Dark, recorded on the Clef record label in Hollywood, December of 1952. Oscar Peterson on piano, Barney Kessel on that pretty guitar, Ray Brown on bass, Elvin Storm on the drums, and they were joined by Charlie Chavis on the trumpet and Flip Phillips on tenor saxophone. And before that, we had the Robins, I Found Out My Troubles, recorded for Savoy Records, but for some crazy reason not issued at the time, Los Angeles, January 11, 1950, with Johnny Otis and his orchestra. And before that, L.B. Morse, The Thrill Is Gone, recorded for Capitol Records in Hollywood, July 20th, 1942. I'm being distracted because there is something awry here in the control room. And before Ella Mae Morris, Lucky Thompson's All-Stars with Why Not, recorded for an exclusive record label in Los Angeles, September of 1945. J.J. Johnson on trombone, Carl George on the trumpet, Elman Rudy Rutherford on clarinet, Mr. Thompson on tenor saxophone, Bill Doggett on piano, Freddie Green on guitar, Rodney Richardson on bass, and Rosier Shadow Wilson on the drums. And before that, we had Cal Theater. I have a clear red vinyl here of A Night at the Blackhawk. Fabulous album. And we heard I Hadn't Anyone Till You, record for Fantasy Records in San Francisco, the winter of 1959. And cover designed by Ed Renfro. I'll throw that out there, and I'll link to a page. Very nice page about Ed Renfro. Cartoonist, illustrator. But in any case, back to the music. We had Mr. Chater on vibes, Vince Guaraldi on piano. That was Jose Silva on tenor saxophone, and Al McKibben on the bass. I think that's everybody. And before that, we started out that set with Kenny Burrell and Jimmy Smith. Blue Bash, the title tune, recorded for Verve Records in July of 1963. Burrell on guitar, Jimmy Smith on the organ. Mel Lewis is on the drums in there. And who else do we have? Less than a bass, but that's okay. We're going to keep it rolling. Another half hour, almost, not quite, before JM comes in for the big beat. And so I'm going to go to this. Here we go.

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1: Well, if I had my way,
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0: the bill in town.
1: Red God, you can read about Samson from the day of his birth. You find he was the strongest man on earth. You read on back in the ancient times. He killed 3,000 Philistines. Samson lived and wandered about. They tell me that his strength was never found out. But my God spoke in Samson's mind, said, deliver my children from the Philistines. He said, if I had them my way,
0: my Lord,
2: if I had them my way, little children, if I had them my way,
1: Red God, thou Samson lived and wandered about. They tell me that his strength was never found out. My God spoke in Samson's mind, said, deliver my children from the Philistines. Samson's wife, she sat on his knee and said, Sammy, tell me where your strength lies, please. Samson's wife, she talked so fair. Samson told her to cut his hair, said, if you shave my head as clean as your hand, my strength's going to come like a natural man. He said, if I had him away,
0: my Lord,
2: if I had him away, little children, if I had
1: him
2: my way, I'd
1: tear
2: the building down.
1: Red God, then they shaved his head as clean as your hand. They took him on down in a strange land. They took him on down in the judgment hall, lined him and tied him to the wall. But he called on God, called him low, to tell me that his hair began to grow. Then he called a boy about 3 feet tall. He said, put my hands up against the wall. They placed his hand against the wall, and he

wow. There we go. They're always fantastic. That's the Jubilaires. They're so amazing. Hang on just a second here. I'm not prepared. Is this a radio show? Is anybody professional around here? There we go. The Jubilaires with Samson and Delilah. Delilah telling us the whole story there. Standard transcription from the late 1940s. And before that, Jimmy Ricks delivering a fabulous Old Man River from his album on Signature in 1961. If I'm not mistaken, I think, was that Cy Oliver and his orchestra with him? And before that, we had Johnny Mercer, One for My Baby and One More for the Road, recorded for Capitol Records in Hollywood, July 25th, 1946, with Paul Weston and his orchestra. And before that, Buddy Collette, his album on ABC Paramount, Calm, Cool, and Collette. And he wrote the liner notes. I've got an original. Recorded in Los Angeles, January 24th, 1957. We heard Perfidia. Is there a bad version of Perfidia? I think not. Mr. Collette on the flute, Dick Shreve on piano, John Goodman on bass, Bill Doldney on the drums, and those guys were all very young. And Mr. Collette was also pretty young. Before that, we had Jimmy Rolls, Let's Get Acquainted with Jazz on the Tampa record label, and the Lady in the Negligee on the cover. And we had T for Two, recorded in Los Angeles in 1957. I'll read you all the guys. Mr. Rolls, Red Mitchell, Larry Bunker, Pete Candoli, Mel Lewis, Harold Land, and Barney Kessel especially. But I don't think they all played on that. Some subset. And we started out that set with Bobby Scott and Two Horns. That's his album on ABC Paramount. He looks very stunningly handsome on the cover. October 1956, we heard Myrt, M-Y-R-T. Mr. Scott on piano, John Murtaugh on tenor sax, Marty Flax on Barry, Whitey Mitchell on bass, and Howie Mann on the drums. Well, stay tuned for JM and the Big Beat and all the great shows here on WMBR. And what can I tell you? I have one more song for you. It is queued up. I'll have something for you next week. You have a wonderful Memorial Day weekend. Bye-bye.

0: 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Hop in.
1: 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Or maybe I'll only go part way. And maybe I'll have to go all the way.
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9: Rumi Turquoise Chambuski. What's old?
10: John DiPippo, 53, for a couple more days.
3: Okay, the song is by Fats Domino. It's fast. If you'll take this side and you folks take the middle, here's the big beat.

WMBR, Cambridge. It's now time for the Big Beat. And tonight's episode is entitled Got Soul. In order to enjoy tonight's program, you must have soul. And I'm your soul host, JM. So this is the last show of the spring season. And moving on next week, the beginning of the summer season, we've got the return of Sarah J. At this time slot, she came back from the jungle. Winter was just too brutal for her. Where the big beat lands, let's find out. Our bed music, we'll be listening to Buena Vista Social Club. And the track that we're listening to is Aguilexida. And if you care to communicate via text, you most certainly can. Let me know if you have any concerns, and etc., for that matter, at 617-253-8810. And you can also check out my playlist on track-blaster.com. It's been nice having this particular time slot. But it was only temporary. And thank you so much for your support and listening. I'm excited to hear the gorilla. So, friends, let's get into some soul and then some with our first set.

There is no wrong side or right side. No side of the angels, and none that devils could call their very own. There's no misery in not being loved, only in not loving. I learned these truths for myself to tell them to you now, as you go sailing through the sun on your way toward life. These words of wisdom have been brought to you by the Pontoon Palace every Thursday from 6 to 8 a.m. right here on WMBR, Cambridge.

Welcome back, friends. You are tuned to the Big Beat. It is the Got Soul episode. And I'm your soul host, JM. And you know, I really want to talk to you guys about our first set. We heard some new music from Jalen Naganda. We heard the track, Hang It on the Shelf. And some more new music from Dove. We heard After All the Rain Has Gone. And one of my favorite new bands, we heard the Shala Das with the song Some Kind of Magic. And a nice long track from Lahar. We heard the song Doing It. And then we heard Augustus Pablo with the song Changing World featuring Earl 16. And we ended our first set with The Lovejoys. We heard the song Pan. Our bed music. We're listening to the Buena Vista Social Club. And we're listening to the second track, Y Tu Quejas Heco. Something like that. What do you say, friends? It's time for our second set. And away we go.

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1: Sin temor a decirte la verdad, y yo sufriendo por no dejarte sola. Hey, baby.
2: I've had lots of guests recently. I had one about 11 or 12 years ago. So I'm just overflowing with guests all the time. They're just troop in and out every 5 minutes. About 10, 11, 12 years ago, no one can actually remember when. So as a special treat, we brought... Well, you, introduce yourself, young man. Introduce yourself.
3: Good afternoon.
2: Who the hell are you? I just met you. What are you doing in my studio?
3: I got lost. My GPS, I'm questioning. So for some reason, I ended up at this studio, and actually I spoke to you to ask you if I could use a lavatory, and all of a sudden now I'm here.
2: How very unfortunate. Although how unfortunate remains to be seen. Well, introduce yourself, young man.
3: Well,
2: do you know anything about music? Did you just happen to be passing? What brings you here?
3: Well, I was listening to my Walkman.

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2: WMBR, Cambridge.
3: Hey, hey, hey, you're still here. This is awesome. Hey friends, you are tuned to the Big Beat. It's the Got Soul edition. Let's go over our second set. We heard new music from Mama's Gun. We heard Dig. Some more new music for you. We heard Flying Vapors. These guys are out of Watertown. We heard Green Tape Medley. Then we heard Dames Brown. We heard the song Take Me As I Am, which is the extended mixes. Then we heard Raking Dread. With his song, Marijuana in My Soul. And some more new stuff from the Womack Sisters. We heard Chauffeur. Our bed music. We're still listening to Buena Vista Social Club. And we're listening to the song Saboni. And yes, I am your host, JM. That's all I have to say. Let's get to our final set. It's been very nice hanging with you.

0: Pollution. 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Sometimes up. 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But always around. 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Are you coming to my town? Or am I coming to yours? Ah. We're on different buses, Pollution. But we're both using petrol bombs.
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0: Welcome back, friends. You're listening to The Big Beat. And it's the Got Soul episode. Let's go over our final set. We heard Brother Wallace with his new song, Electric Love. And then we heard the Paragons with The Tide Is High. And then we heard the Tremolos with their song, What a State I'm In. Preceded by the very groovy sounds of Shades of Black. We heard Mystery of Black. And then we heard Winston Jarrett. We heard the song, Wise Man. And then La Chuma. We heard the song, Magic Plant. And we ended with The Sinceres. We heard the song, Did You Know? Yes, Did You Know was a new song as well. Our bed music, we've been listening to Buena Vista Social Club, and we're listening to the song, Madinga. And I've been your host, JM. Thank you so much for tuning in. Let's hang out soon. WMBR Cambridge.
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0: Welcome to Between the Lines, presenting news and analysis of critical issues affecting our communities, the nation, and the world. I'm Scott Harris. This week we present Dan Vicuña of Common Cause, who assesses the impact of the Supreme Court's elimination of the 1965 Voting Rights Act and the electoral reforms necessary to move the U.S. closer to achieving a true multiracial democracy. John Copeland, an organizer with Hold the Line, who talks about his group's campaign opposing the construction of a natural gas pipeline to power a massive artificial intelligence data center in New Mexico. And Annie Laurie Gaylor, co-president of the Freedom From Religion Foundation, who condemns the taxpayer-funded Trump regime's religious rally that promoted white Christian nationalist theology. But first, we begin with a summary of some of the week's underreported news stories.
1: In 2014, the Chinese government launched a systematic large-scale repression campaign targeting the Uyghur population in Xinjiang province in northwestern China. The Uyghurs, a predominantly Muslim Turkic ethnic group, were initially subjected to surveillance and travel restrictions. The crackdown escalated significantly in 2017, transitioning into a mass incarceration and cultural assimilation campaign. At that time, authorities began detaining over a million Uyghurs and other Muslim minorities in internment camps, implementing forced labor programs, sterilization and birth control, and suppressing the Uyghur language, culture, and religious worship. Foreign Policy magazine spoke with Zhang Yabo, who worked as a corrections officer in a Xinjiang province detention center, where he witnessed the routine beating and torture of Uyghur detainees. Although some of the most repressive measures against the Uyghurs appeared to be scaled back in 2019, according to Zhang, Beijing has not dismantled its machinery of repression, but recalibrated it. Coercive policies dominate ordinary life, but they have become more clandestine and decentralized, making them harder for the outside world to detect. During his election campaign, Argentina's President Javier Milei cultivated the persona of a brash, chainsaw-wielding libertarian enemy of bureaucracy and corruption. Milei is now faced with his own scandals and a declining economy that's hurting his right-wing movement. The Economist reports that his popularity has fallen to its lowest level since he took office in December 2023. In recent weeks, corruption scandals have caught up with Milei, who promoted a new cryptocurrency on social media, which suddenly crashed, costing small investors over $250 million, while the coin's backers made a huge profit. A federal investigation found direct links between Milei and one of the investors behind the cryptocurrency scheme. Another scandal involves Milei's chief of staff, who is under investigation for alleged illicit enrichment and benefiting from an unusual deep discount on an apartment purchase and an interest-free loan. At the same time, Argentina's economy is in decline. GDP fell 2.6% in February, the largest drop in 3 years. Manufacturing and retail activity has plunged, leading to shrinking tax revenues and the loss of hundreds of thousands of salaried jobs. Surveys show that low wages and unemployment are now Argentinians' biggest worries. For the second time this year, the National Democratic Party has intervened in Maine's contentious Democratic June primary. The first attempt to back Governor Janet Mills to run against progressive Graham Plattner in the Senate primary, where the winner will go on to challenge Republican Senator Susan Collins, failed miserably after Mills, seeing low support in polls, pulled out of the race. Now, the Democratic Congressional Campaign Committee has made an early endorsement in the Trump-leaning 2nd Congressional District by backing State Senator Joe Baldacci, brother of the former governor, who's seen as the establishment candidate. Whoever wins the Democratic second congressional primary will run against Paul LePage, the controversial former Republican governor whose time running Maine was marked by proto-MAGA far-right populism. The party's endorsement prompted angry protest from the three other candidates in the race. One of the candidates, Matt Dunlop, a former Maine Secretary of State who's won endorsements from progressive groups, said, "It's undemocratic for national establishment Democrats to put their thumb on the scale in any primary." Dunlap went on to say, "Just like in certain other races across Maine this year, they won't decide this one. The people of Maine will." This week's news summary was compiled by Bob Nixon. For Between the Lines, I'm Anna Manzo.

0: Not long after the U.S. Supreme Court's right-wing majority issued their April 29th ruling in the Louisiana v. Calais case, dealing a death blow to the 1965 Voting Rights Act, several Republican Party-controlled southern states rushed to redraw their congressional maps to eliminate Democratic seats and weaken black voting power. Louisiana lawmakers quickly moved to eliminate one of the state's two majority black congressional districts, where Governor Jeff Landry suspended ongoing House primary elections. In Tennessee, the state legislature enacted a new map that eliminated the state's only Democratic congressional seat. Alabama, Mississippi, South Carolina, and Florida, all former Confederate slaveholding states, also took action to extinguish black voters' ability to elect candidates to represent their interests. It's estimated that the Supreme Court's termination of the Voting Rights Act could cause 15 or more U.S. House districts, now represented by black and Latino congresspeople, to be eliminated, while 200 Democratic-held state legislative seats and more at the county and municipal level would also likely be lost. Your reporter spoke with Dan Vicuña, Senior Policy Director for Voting and Fair Representation at Common Cause. Here he talks about the broader consequences of the High Court's ruling in the Louisiana versus Calais case and the electoral reforms necessary to move the United States closer to achieving a true multiracial democracy.
1: The decision gave an out to discriminate. It said, you know, the decision that, authored by Justice Alito, stated that basically as long as you can give a fig leaf or, you know, call what you're doing partisan gerrymandering, you say, oh, no, we're doing this to screw over the Democrats, not to screw over black or Latino people, then it doesn't really matter. Then damn the consequences for black, Latino, Asian communities. You know, it gives them a free pass to discriminate against communities of color as long as they call it discrimination against the minority party.
0: Well, Dan, this is a pretty bleak picture. We're talking about it on our program. The whole country's been very concerned about how this decision that we've been talking about, the Louisiana versus Calais case, really has the potential to bring back the United States to a very dark time, the Jim Crow era in our country, before the Voting Rights Act. Can Congress, in your view, act to reinstate key sections of the 1965 Voting Rights Act, or does the ruling in the Supreme Court decision prohibit any future congressional law that takes race into account to repair our broken and racially gerrymandered system as it now stands?
1: Yeah, I mean, the court, because it was a constitutional ruling, made it difficult for race-forward, you know, race-conscious redistricting to help empower communities of color to be enacted by federal law. But because it gave an out to discrimination, as long as you claim partisan discrimination, you know, what that says to me is that Congress needs to pass a ban on partisan gerrymandering nationwide. They'll eliminate the out that's going to allow legislatures to discriminate against communities of color. That's going to be one fix. You know, we've seen, a fix to institute independent, more community-led redistricting everywhere in the country. That was also in the legislation that passed the House just a few years ago. So, yeah, I think although it will be more difficult to go straight at the heart of race and redistricting, I do think there are solutions that Congress can enact to overcome this decision and bring back some fair representation to the halls of power around the country.
0: Dan, there's some other solutions that are being widely discussed, and that is expanding the number of seats on the Supreme Court or enforcing a retirement age for the current justices there. There's also a lot of discussion nationally about implementing some kind of proportional representation for our congressional representatives. Instant runoff or ranked choice voting is another option that's been widely discussed. I know we can't get into the weeds on all these options, but what's your view of some of these ideas out there?
1: Yeah, I mean, it's very clear that this decision was a game changer in terms of ensuring fair representation for communities of color. The protections that were revolutionary in giving a voice to communities, ensuring that some of these bodies, both in Congress, state legislatures, local government, actually looked like and actually represented the communities in their districts, those are gone. and Calais was monumental in that awful project that the court's been engaging in for a while now. So I think we absolutely have to look at some real structural changes, like look closely at them. The court is broken, so absolutely looking at Supreme Court reform is something we're trying to sort through right now. Alternative ways to draw up representation, like proportional representation, which will look at sort of, you know, several members in one larger district to ensure that a minority community can get some sort of representation, both a minority and a community of interest of all sorts, right? Both in terms of race, language minority, political party, but also all sorts of interests that bind a community together because of their needs. So, yeah, I mean, it's time to really kind of open up the, you know, look at the playbook, maybe rewrite it in some ways, and figure out how to fundamentally fix what's turned into kind of a broken democracy.
0: That was Dan Vicuña, Senior Policy Director for Voting and Fair Representation at Common Cause. Find more analysis and commentary on the consequences of the Supreme Court's elimination of the Voting Rights Act by visiting our Between the Lines website at btlonline.org. Texas leads all states in wind power generation and is second only to California in solar. Yet it also produces more oil and natural gas than other states, supplying more than 40% of the nation's crude oil and about a quarter of its methane natural gas output. Two companies, Oracle and OpenAI, have plans to build a massive artificial intelligence data center in southern New Mexico near its border with Texas. To power the center, they call Project Jupiter, the companies plan on using methane, which is 100 times more damaging to the climate than carbon dioxide over the short term. Energy Transfer, the same company that built the Dakota Access Pipeline under the Missouri River near the Standing Rock Sioux Reservation, recently announced plans to build a 17-mile pipeline called Green Chile to power the data center. A grassroots group in West Texas called Hold the Line is fighting the project and recently got a boost from FERC, the Federal Energy Regulatory Commission. Between the Lines' Melinda Tuhu spoke with John Copeland, an organizer with Hold the Line, about the state of play of the project and what comes next.
2: Hold the Line campaign's focus really is to empower communities to respond to the land grab, the eminent domain portion of oil and gas extractionism that's not very widely talked about, as we consider it to be unconstitutional for private for-profit entities to be taking land and displacing families for an extractive system. In Texas, the legal and political environment makes it easier for a pipeline company to secure survey access for their project than it is for a high-speed rail project they've been talking about since I was in high school and still hasn't been built yet. We've had multiple pipelines that have been successfully built in this rigged system.
3: I was rereading some of the stuff that you had sent about a feeder pipeline that you got a positive response from FERC, the Federal Energy Regulatory Commission, that you thought was an important decision. Can you talk about that? Just say what it is and what the decision was.
2: What had happened was Hold the Line campaign. We worked in the community that's impacted by the data center that's proposed. Well, they're already actually constructing the data center. They're just now trying to get the permits for the pipelines that are supposed to feed the data center. Where I live now in West Texas near El Paso, we are impacted by this data center, both by our air quality, which is already bad, and our water, which we are already having water issues in this region. We got involved with the community, informed them. You know, there is a public participation process when it comes to the pipelines feeding this data center. And we filed an intervention along with multiple public comments. We filed them on their behalf because FERC's system of filing comments and their public participation system entirely is very difficult for the average person to use, and I would say by design. In our intervention, we had cited the National Historic Preservation Act because there have been cultural artifacts found in the area of the data center and in the area of these proposed pipelines feeding the data center. And we filed our intervention on the very last day. And just a few hours after we filed this intervention, when the comment window had been open for a very long period of time, right before the deadline, we received a notification of service that a FERC staff member had protested the pipeline, citing the same National Historic Preservation Act, noting that there was missing documentation. And so what we're taking away from that is that there was someone inside FERC that, oh, hey, there's this law that we need to follow. We noticed that it's our responsibility to ensure that that law is followed. Our air quality is already bad here in the Mesilla Valley. Contamination tends to be contained because of how the valley is shaped and how the mountains serve as, you know, like a shield. And they're building the data center very high up on the valley. So any emissions that may occur will definitely sink into the bowl of this valley.
3: Is your goal to stop the pipeline project, and then that would also stop the data project? What's your main focus?
2: While the industry may come out waving $100 bills for their land, which we might argue they're offering pennies on the dollar for this land, these families, they may need that money because we've got rising food prices. We've got rising fuel prices. The cost of living is so high and so difficult to where a lot of these folks, they simply cannot say no. So if we do have folks that want to stop these pipelines, we will tell them what avenues that they can take to stop that, including the public participation process at the Federal Energy Regulatory Commission.
0: That was John Copeland, an organizer with the West Texas group Hold the Line. Learn more about Hold the Line's anti-pipeline campaign by visiting our Between the Lines website at btlonline.org.

0: On Sunday, May 17th, thousands of people attended a day-long prayer rally on the National Mall in Washington, D.C., organized by Freedom 250, a public-private partnership backed by the Trump administration. The event was called Rededicate 250, or a rededication of what they claim was the United States as one nation under God, coinciding with the nation's 250th anniversary. The rally was widely criticized for blurring the lines between church and state, as prominent Republican Party officials spoke alongside mostly white Christian nationalist and right-wing evangelical speakers. Among those addressing the gathering, many in pre-recorded comments, were President Trump, GOP House Speaker Mike Johnson, Vice President J.D. Vance, Secretary of State Marco Rubio, and Defense Secretary Pete Hegseth. Longtime Trump ally, evangelist Franklin Graham, described the U.S. as morally rotten and completely sick with sin. He explicitly condemned same-sex marriage and transgenderism as evidence of the nation's moral depravity. Your reporter spoke with Annie Laurie Gaylor, co-founder and co-president of the Freedom From Religion Foundation. Here, Gaylor condemns the taxpayer-funded Trump religious rally, which she and others protested in Washington, D.C., with an inflatable 15-foot-tall golden calf balloon with a face resembling Donald Trump.
1: This was a white Christian nationalist event put on compliments of the taxpayers to the tune of we do not know how much, because our Freedom of Information Act request was turned down in early March, and then we did an appeal, and it takes so long. We're still waiting. The government said we're going to be getting this information, but we haven't got it yet. And it's a, you know, public-private event. They got corporate sponsors. We're telling people to please boycott United Airlines, which and MasterCard, tear up your MasterCard and tell them why, among the other corporate sponsors. But we know taxpayer money went to it because it was part of Freedom 250, which was a creation of President Trump in December to siphon off money that Congress designated for the America 250 birthday celebration. $150 million in a bipartisan move by Congress. And apparently 100,000 of that has been siphoned over to Trump's Freedom 250. And the purpose of Freedom 250 is largely to promote that America is one nation under God. And the purpose of this rally yesterday was to, quote unquote, rededicate America to one nation under God. And it was all white Christian nationalists. There was one very arch conservative rabbi they trotted out, and that's about it. One thing I can say, however, is that they were talking about 80 million people coming. Well, it was thousands of people. You know, we're sort of seeing 10,000 as being the typical figure we're hearing. President Trump sent a video. Many of the cabinet members sent a video. Even Franklin Graham didn't come in person. So Paula White in D.C. there didn't come in person, sent a video. So I think that it wasn't what they hyped it to be. But its purpose, of course, is clearly to unite church and state, and also to pander to Trump's Christian nationalist base. Most people don't really understand what Christian nationalism is, and it's not to oppose Christian nationalism is not to oppose Christians. Christian nationalism is a form of theopolitics where it's based on the idea that certain Christians are the preferred citizens and that our American identity is tied up with that kind of Christian identity. And it is typically conservative, evangelical Christian. So it would turn those people into the insiders and other people, even other Christians, into outsiders. And I'm very proud to say that our protest yesterday in Washington, D.C. was joined by Faithful America, which is a coalition of a number of religious groups, churches, and so on, people who oppose Christian nationalism.
0: Well, Annie, I did want to ask you about the explicit message of many of these speakers at this prayer rally, taxpayer-funded prayer rally in Washington, linked to Donald Trump and the Republican Party. They challenge really some of the foundations of our Constitution, where the founders were quite specific in the language of the Constitution to separate church and state in the new country that they founded in the 1700s. How do you respond to this idea that the founders somehow didn't mean what they said in the Constitution?
1: Yes, well, the founders did. We were first in the world to adopt a godless constitution, and it gave sovereignty not to a divinity, but to we the people. That's right in the preamble. And that was revolutionary, and it was deliberate. They never prayed once during the four-month-long constitutional convention that was very acrimonious. They provided that there should be no religious test for public office in the Constitution. And then they adopted the Bill of Rights with the First Amendment, giving as the very first part of the First Amendment that government should not establish a religion. So this has been hated and despised by Christian nationalists really since the beginning. There have been many movements, many Christian nationalist movements over time in our country to try to do away with our secular government. But I would say this moment is probably supreme in being a threat to our secular democracy. And so what they're doing is a big lie. They're saying we're a Christian nation. They're saying we're one nation under God. Well, that phrase didn't come up until the mid-50s during the height of the McCarthy era, when there was supposed to be a war between the United States and godless communism. And it was the religious lobby, various ministers and religious groups have taken credit for it, but it was several of the religious groups and lobbies that made sure that got in the Pledge of Allegiance, but it was not part of our original wording. E Pluribus Unum was the motto of our country, for many come one, not in God we trust. That was also a 1950s tampering with our historic roots. So it's just terribly important that people realize history is being completely distorted. There's great big lies out there. And we have to protect the First Amendment because it protects all of us. Because once government gets behind one religion, it invariably means the other religions or non-religious people will be persecuted. And today the conservatives are working together. But if the evangelicals get control like they want, Catholics would not really have freedom, or vice versa. They're, you know, kind of working together right now, but it wouldn't last. Persecution invariably follows when you have religion and government.
0: That was Annie Laurie Gaylor, co-founder and co-president of the Freedom From Religion Foundation. 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

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Our theme music was written by Richard Hill and performed by Mikata. This week's program was produced by Susan Bramhall, Mary Hunt, Anna Manzo, Bob Nixon, Melinda Tuhus, and Jeff Yates. For Between the Lines, I'm Scott Harris.

0: You've been listening to Between the Lines. This program was recorded on May 20th. We hope you'll tune in every weeknight at 5:30 for a half hour of news with a non-corporate viewpoint. 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And for the WMBR News Department, I'm Chuck Rosina. Have a good evening.
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4: Good evening and welcome to Mind Blown, a program of psychedelic, neo-psychedelic, avant-garde, experimental, and that sort of thing. Tonight's program is episode number 271, and the title of tonight's episode is Just Memories.

Toxin filtration week.

as she appeared stately and porcelain, still commanding my desire. 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The moving body, the moving sky, it has risen up inside me. Memory is a man.

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It was quite white and very high above us. Then I looked up and found that it had gone.

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I must admit, I really can't remember. And yet I know what you are trying to say. But what her face was like, I know no longer. I only know I kissed it on that day. As for the kiss,

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1: 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A flash and nothing. 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
12: This is Precious Okoyemon reading, "The animal that is most vulnerable is usually the most cruel. It is impossible to separate it from what it remembers." Sun beats, wind leaps, blood memory. Apocalyptic self-image, crystallized affections of pious solace, emptiness from the ceaseless war. I want to sin against purity. Bliss hovering above the void, haptic fallout, feverish blood. Sun beats down, wind leaps, blood memory. Cheerful, obscene boredom, angel of the sun, singing with the hard fist, life's benevolent corruption. Everything is hard against the tongue, everything dissolving into otherworldly paradise. Make heaven my home. I never learned my lesson.
13: What is this flawed legacy? Need me a bit of something, something. A little bit of something, something.
14: Where does structure get its authority?
13: A little bit of something, something. Need me a bit of something, something. A little bit of something, something. If you master all the rules. Need me a bit of something, something. A little bit of something, something.
14: Who determines this relation? Society dictates.
13: Need me a bit of something, something.
15: A little bit of something, something.
13: Telling me all is not well today.
14: When fantasy and reality lie too far apart, I stretch myself across like a bridge. I pull you to the edge. It worked well, that can of beer at my face. Real deep bliss, things, the enjoyment of living.
13: And of course no one could dare live up to that.
14: Cohesion break. My love, tense intention.
13: Need me a bit of something, something. A little bit of something, something.
14: I've always been kind of tapped into.
15: A little bit of something, something.
13: Need me a bit of something, something.
15: A little bit of something, something.
14: Sometimes even a little.
15: A little bit of something, something.

0: cross like a bridge. I pull you to the edge. It worked well, that can of beer at my face.
1: What are you thinking now?
2: Better be high strung than strung up high.
1: Asked in these very words.
2: Better be high strung than strung up high.
1: Just kneel in front of the altar.
2: They were bit players in the age of enlightenment.
1: What are you thinking now?
2: Telling me there would be hell to pay.
1: What are you thinking now?
2: I just had to get away.
1: What are you thinking now?
2: If I didn't learn how to play.
1: What are you thinking now?
2: I just had to get away.
1: What are you thinking now? What are you thinking now?

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Good evening, WMBR in Cambridge 88.1 FM. My name is Leo, and welcome back to another episode of Meraviglioso. Meraviglioso is your fortnightly fix of Italian music, your free trip to Italy, straight from beautiful Cambridge, Massachusetts. And beautiful it really is right now. Finally, spring has sprung. You know what that means. That means the birds are chirping, the flowers are blooming, but most importantly, sailing season has begun, at least has begun in the Charles and in the Boston Harbor. It's about to begin, usually in May. I've mentioned this before, but I'll mention it again. I love sailing. I'm a big sailor. I've started at the MIT Pavilion, and it's free. So if you're interested in it, you might want to consider doing that. If you're part of MIT, I love sailing in the Boston Harbor Islands as well. Actually, I have a sailboat. She turns 51 this year, but she does not look a day over 50. So I'm very excited for sailing season to begin. And so I thought that the theme for this episode would be boats, the sea, things to do with the ocean and such. So I'm going to try and keep it not beach-themed per se, but more sea-themed. But I took a few liberties in selecting the songs for today. So let's begin with what I think might be my favorite song of the bunch, actually.

Now, here's a fun Titanic fact for you. Did you know that the wreck of the Titanic lies at approximately 12,500 feet below the surface of the ocean? So that's about 4,000 meters, I think. Or, let me see. 3,800 meters, close enough. You know, this really makes you think, damn, the sea is quite deep. That's the title of the next song. I'm getting better at these segues every episode. The next song is a metaphor about how complex and deep life is, and it's titled How Deep Is the Sea, or How Deep the Sea Is. Come Profondo il Mare by Lucio Dalla.

Okay, let's keep using the sea as a metaphor. I mean, that's something that humans have done forever, to use the vastness of the sea and the movement of the waters as a metaphor for their life. And this is what the next song is about. This next song is called Navigare, to navigate. And it uses the movement of water flowing through a river into the ocean as a metaphor for going through life and going through life's hardships. So this is Navigare by Jovanotti.

navigare, navigare. Okay, let's take a second to breathe. These last two songs were beautiful songs, but, you know, a little heavy. So let's definitely shift the mood and go to something much more just fun and joyous overall. Let's keep the theme of moving through the sea as a metaphor of life. And the topic of the next song is, you know, as long as the boat moves, just let it go. And if you're Italian, I'm sure that you're chuckling at hearing those words, because you know the next song is Finché la barca va. I have to stop myself from singing that title. Let's try again. Finché la barca va by Orietta Berti. I actually did not know that this song was by Orietta Berti. I just thought it was like a folk song. Enjoy it and try and guess when this song was made.

if you go and look at the lyrics, it's actually really funny. I think I don't want to spoil it. Just go do it yourself. Go read the lyrics. This song is from 1970. Isn't that crazy? I thought this was, it sounds much older. Maybe it just hasn't been mixed in a while. This is not a remaster. This is the original version, so it's very tinny. Anyways, let's keep the good vibes going. And let's find out how to reach a mystical place, a fictional island invented by a Scottish novelist. I'm talking about Neverland from Peter Pan. Did you know Peter Pan was Scottish? I didn't. And did you also know that originally Neverland was set in Kensington Gardens near Hyde Park in London? What? That's pretty easy to reach. Okay, but obviously Neverland became something much more fictional, much bigger than that. And you know, you go there, you never grow old, etc., etc. So the next song is by Eduardo Bennato, which I covered in my past episode about cartoons. And yeah, so this is called L'Isola che non c'è. So Neverland means the island that doesn't exist. That's how it's called in Italian. And Eduardo Bennato is going to tell us how to reach it from the very famous first verse. Second star to the right, and then straight ahead until morning. L'Isola che non c'è by Eduardo Bennato.

0: spalle, forse è ancora più pazzo di te.
1: If you think about it, how crazy. It's just a fable, it's just a fantasy. And if you're wise, if you're grown up, you know that it cannot exist in real life. I agree with you. There is no land where there's no saints and no heroes. And if there's no thieves and there's no war, then it must be Neverland. Beautiful song. Now, let me throw you a crazy curveball with the next song. This next song was one of my favorites when I was a kid, from Mass, of all places. This song is called You Are Fire and Wind. And I chose this song because half of the song talks about faith and the Holy Spirit being like wind that pushes your sails as you struggle to move in the calm and flat sea of life at times. Really neat stuff. Now, live and just singing it all together, it sounds so much cooler than this recorded version that I found. But here we go. So this is Se Fuoco e Vento, sung by Gruppo Shekinah. Enjoy.

Now, so far, we've heard about the sea and currents and water flowing as a positive thing, or at worst, as a deep reflection of how complicated life is. But now let's hear about a profoundly negative way that water can impact our life, and that is through floods. Now, still used as a metaphor, in the next song, a flood is used to describe an affair, a whirlwind romance that comes into one's life to destroy it and make it, all disorderly. I'm talking about Dolcenera. So Dolcenera is a song originally by Fabrizio De André. Fabrizio De André is from Genoa, a seaside town, which actually was inundated by floods multiple times during its history. But the version I'm going to play you is the first version that I heard of this song. So this is sung by Izzy. So this is a significantly more modern take on the song. And Izzy is also from Genova. And so he's paying homage to this great artist from his hometown. So without further ado, Dolcenera, sung by Izzy.

Now, let's say with the theme of water level changing rapidly, moving to the significantly more benign, most of the times, effect of tides. So we're going to listen to two songs back to back. One is called Tide, very simply, and the other one is called Tide Mood, Mood Tide, Mood Like a Tide. So these are Marea by Madame and Umore Marea by Brecht.

a haunting sight that I've now become accustomed to living here and having to work on the aforementioned 50-year-old boat during the winter is the winter sea. It's scary, it's cold, and it's a bit of a unexpected sight if you don't live near the coastline. It completely subverts your, you know, calm and relaxed expectation of the sea. And it really shows you how strong and powerful it can be. And so the next song is called Winter Sea by Loredana Bertè. This is another absolute classic. Enjoy.

Now, there's been many famous depictions of sea journeys in media across centuries and across millennia. But I think the one that's perhaps the most famous and that you might be thinking about when I said millennia is, of course, the Odyssey, following the journey of Odysseus or Ulysses, depending what translation you want to use. And the next song we're going to hear is about him. Or, it's rather about Ithaca. Ithaca. So this is Ithaca by Lucio Dalla. Again, enjoy.

The next song, it describes sea people, and no, I'm not talking about the late Bronze Age group of tribes that attacked the Egyptians and other Eastern Mediterranean regions around 1200 BC. I'm quite literally talking about sea people, so people that live near the sea and that are sailors and fishermen and whatever. So the next song is called Sea People, and it actually describes city dwellers, so, you know, us, most of us. And it contrasts the style of living with the more free style of living that you can achieve if you live in the sea and in nature and in the elements. So this is Gente di Mare by Raf and Umberto Tuzzi. Enjoy.

Well, that's all the time I have for you tonight. Psych, get pranked. Here is a funnel extra snippet. I'm going to play the first part of the very long ghost track, Buon Sangue by Jovanotti. This song was hidden at the end of Mi Disordino from the album Buon Sangue. And the first time that I listened to this CD and all of a sudden a mysterious 14th song played, I was just shooketh. So here it is, the first verse of Buon Sangue, which talks about a cook on the ship of Ulysses or Odysseus. Enjoy.

0: Austria un tale Caino fondò la prima città e fu il primo assassino. 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Perché Dio?
1: Okay, now we are actually done. Maybe one time I should play this whole song. It's 7 minutes long, but I think it's really fun. It talks about how he's secretly related to everyone in history and everyone in the world. It's actually a pretty cute message about how humanity is united. But with that, that's all the time I have for you tonight. Please go sailing, go enjoy spring, go, and, you know, don't forget that we are a seaside city, so go enjoy the ocean. But for tonight, that's all the time I have. 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
2: So this is Reda, Ska Dictator, and you are listening to WMBR in Cambridge, to the Ska, Ska, Ska, Ska, Ska, Ska!

Welcome to DJ Jambo's audio newsletter. I'm DJ Jambo, journalist and master student, and your host for the hour. You'll hear a news story or headline that I found for you, and a song that fits its contours. That's a story and then a song. It's hard to keep up a news habit when grad school tests you on keeping any habits at all. That's really why I'm here doing this show. It's good to be connected to the world, but if nothing comes of you knowing and finding out about the news, how useful is it? Think of me as a friend who writes really long emails to you over explaining all the recent goings-on in my world. Or a website you gave your email to one time and forgot to cancel promotional emails from. Let me curate a few of the things I find interesting and let you know where my head is at. It's a good incentive to keep up the news habit, and it's an hour for us to reflect on all that's happened so quickly, so recently.